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1: Well, Billy Slater's set to swing an Origin selection shock amid reports Kalyn Ponga will be picked as Queensland's halfback for Game 1. The Maroon squad drops tomorrow morning. It comes with Tom Dearden sidelined. His replacement at the Cowboys, Liam Sutton, showed nerves of steel on his NRL debut, setting up tries in their 18-12 win over the Roosters last night.
2: He fits what we're about. 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And I like that kind of story.
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4: This is Heat Weather.
5: Today in Mackay, mostly fine with a top of 26. Tonight, down to 18. And tomorrow, clearing showers with a high of 27. And listener knows what Aussie ears want to hear. 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

0: 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You've got it on here.
1: Oh, how good is that new Olivia Rodrigo song? All right, hello and welcome to the 100K payday. How this works is we are giving away $10,000 every week for 10 weeks. It is massive money on the line. All you got to do to get yourself in the draw is we're dishing out code words across the day. As soon as you hear them, enter them in the listener app. Tracy, hello, good morning. That is what you did. You entered the code word that we just gave out. And you want to spend this $10,000 on getting your kids on a plane for the first time to Disneyland. Are they going to love that?
2: They would have a ball.
1: Would they or would they be terrified? First time
2: probably
1: flying.
2: Probably a bit of both.
1: Just have to remind them, we're going to meet Mickey Mouse, guys. It's going to be okay.
2: That's it.
1: Although when I was their age, I think you're telling me off the air that they're like 7 years old or something. I was terrified of people in costumes. Anyway, the 100K payday, it is on right across the day. Another code word dropping at 11 o'clock. That is your next chance. Do not miss it. Keep it right here on your 100K payday station.
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13: Good morning, I'm Brett Thomas. Anthony Albanese is out and about this morning trying to talk up his housing tax reforms in the federal budget. It comes as a News Corp survey found 43% have lost trust in the Labor government after changes to negative gearing and capital gains tax. The PM insists it will help, not hinder, young Aussies to get into the property market.
14: The newspapers in this country for years have spoken about the need for tax reform. What we're doing is delivering tax reform, real tax reform.
13: Close, but not quite close enough. Delta Goodrum's performance of the power-packed ballad Eclipse earned her fourth place in the Eurovision Song Contest in Vienna this morning. Bulgaria won the final. Crews are back in the water in WA, patrolling off Rottnest Island after a fatal shark attack yesterday. A 38-year-old died after being mauled by a 4-metre great white. Beaches will remain open. And Queensland police have now charged a 33-year-old man with murder after another man was found dead near Bundaberg on Friday morning. He's been refused bail and will appear in court tomorrow. tomorrow.
11: Did you know that diabetes is Australia's fastest growing chronic condition? Over 300 Australians are diagnosed with the condition every day. Search Diabetes Australia to find out more.
13: Origin squads don't drop until tomorrow, but already there are leaks about who's set to be named. According to the Courier-Mail, Kalyn Ponga will be Queensland's surprise choice at halfback, with Tom Dearden ruled out. He'll feature for the Knights, the Savo against the Titans. The form of Cam Munster would have made Billy Slater smile last night, rediscovering his magic, scoring a try, setting up others in the Storm's win over the Eels.
15: He's probably his harshest judge, to be quite honest. He was tremendous out there tonight, you know, and I think he's sort of been building probably the last month.
13: Coach Craig Bellamy last night.
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18: Today in Mackay, mostly fine with a top of 26. Tonight, down to 18. And tomorrow, clearing showers with a high of 27. 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
6: 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Every Friday over 10 weeks, we are giving away $10,000. We've had four winners. This was winner number four on Friday, just gone.
24: Oh, don't say it.
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24: 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Oh, my God. 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

0: 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Oh, you need something to pump you up for the weekend. Okay, Bebe Rexha, she is doing big things with New Religion, her brand new song, Setting the World on Fire. 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You want to be a part of that? 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
9: This is a hit news briefing.
10: Hey there, I'm Brett Thomas. The Treasurer is defending the impact of his tax reform on young Aussies. Changes to negative gearing could stop rent vesting, where people rent a home where they want to live while buying an investment property in an affordable area. But Jim Chalmers told ABC that's still possible.
11: They can continue to do that for the homes that they already own, or the home that they already own, and they can continue to do that in the future if they invest in a new build, which is a very positive contribution that they would be making to our communities and to our economy.
10: While Labor's claiming victory in the by-election for the Queensland state seat of Stafford in Brisbane's north, Delta Goodrum's career-defining performance didn't deliver Australia's first ever win at Eurovision in Vienna overnight, but it did earn the pop star fourth place for her power-packed ballad Eclipse. Bulgaria won the final. And beaches remain open today on Rottnest Island after a man was killed in a horrific shark attack yesterday. The 38-year-old was spearfishing with friends when the great white mauled him about 20 metres from their boat.
12: Research shows that regularly eating ultra-processed foods can increase your risk of developing type 2 diabetes by 53%. Search Diabetes Australia for more about the nation's fastest-growing chronic condition.
10: A pair of Roosters didn't do their origin chances any favours last night in an error-riddled 18-12 loss to North Queensland. Sam Walker was outshone by Cowboy Jake Clifford in the battle to replace Tom Dearden as Maroons halfback, while James Tedesco failed to impress in his bid for the Blues' number one jersey. Coach Trent Robinson admits they were out of sorts.
13: Some questions you need to ask, but you know, some guys were really fighting hard and some guys were sort of watching the play, so it was a bit of a mixed bag.
10: Reports this morning Kalen Ponga will be picked as Queensland's halfback. Back.
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15: Clearing showers for the rest of today in Mackay, tonight down to 18, and tomorrow clearing showers with a high of 27. And Listener knows what Aussie ears want to hear, the best radio and audio curated just for you.
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2: Sunday afternoon and welcome to the 100K payday. 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You're doing something a bit kind of superstitious to win this thing, right?
3: Listening to a song called Ring My Bell. It apparently brings you good luck, and I'm seeing it coming forward, so...
2: Ring My Bell.
3: It's a TikTok trend I've seen. So apparently in casinos, it's not allowed to be played. Too many people are winning. So I was like, well, if they're winning on the casino, I'm going to win in life. And I've been listening to this song. So, yeah.
2: Oh.
3: Yeah, that's the one. That's the one.
2: All right, let's bring that $10,000 ringing bell luck to Sky. Ring my bell, ring my bell. Let's do some backup vocals, Sky. Bell!
3: Ring my bell!
2: Ring Sky's bell.
3: I can't
2: say. That's good enough. Hopefully that's enough to get you $10,000.
3: Okay, thank you so much. I can't wait. Fingers crossed, guys.
2: Next person we call is on Friday with $10,000. Good luck, Sky. And if you want to get yourself in the draw, all you got to do is grab that next code word, dropping at 1 o'clock right here on your 100K payday station.
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11: Hey there, I'm Brett Thomas. The Treasurer is confident tax reform will help young Aussies to get ahead. There are fears those who invested in shares as they couldn't afford to buy property will be hit by the cut to the capital gains tax discount. But Jim Chalmers told ABC he expects they will be better off.
12: It made fixed housing much more attractive, and it made other kinds of investment less attractive. So by taking that distortion out of the system, it is a fairer, more neutral treatment of investment, capital gains in particular.
11: Looks like there's a result in the by-election for the Queensland state seat of Stafford in Brisbane's north. Labor is claiming victory this afternoon. Delta Goodrum belted out a powerful performance of the ballad Eclipse at the Eurovision Song Contest this morning in Vienna. The Aussie pop star was sitting second after the jury votes, but ended up finishing fourth after audience votes were counted. Bulgaria won the final, and beaches are open this afternoon around Rottnest Island despite the death of a man while spearfishing, fatally attacked by a shark yesterday.
9: Clean clothes, a warm shower, a conversation. 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
11: Kalyn Ponga at halfback looms as the biggest selection shock in the Maroon squad, set to be confirmed tomorrow. He would partner Cam Munster in the halves in a side featuring the likes of attacking maestros Reece Walsh and Hamiso Tabuai-Fido. The Queensland legend Gordon Tallis told Triple M they have to defend as well.
13: Rugby league, it's 50-50. You defend 50% of the time if you get the fair share of ball and you attack. So obviously if we had the ball, that would be amazing.
11: While changes to eligibility will reportedly result in Tonga's captain Adam Fanua-Blake's selection for New South Wales.
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14: This is Heat Weather.
15: Clearing showers for the rest of today in Mackay, tonight down to 18, and tomorrow clearing showers with a high of 27. 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
2: The incredible Olivia Rodrigo back with that brand new song here on your number one hit music station, Sunday afternoon. All right, welcome to the 100K payday. We're trying to hook you up with $10,000 every week for 10 weeks. All you got to do to be a part of it is enter the code words that we drop across the day. 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Riley, that is what you did with our last code word. What are you up to right now, my friends?
3: I'm on the way to gym, just about to park up.
2: On the way to gym. How much does your gym membership cost?
3: Like $26 a week.
2: $26 a week. 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
2: We are giving away a massive $10,000 every week for 10 weeks. That is our 100K payday. We've already hooked up 4 winners, 6 more to go. Tessa, what would you do? In fact, what's the silliest thing you've done with $10,000?
3: A lounge suite. I bought a really dodgy lounge suite once and it cost a fortune and it was terrible.
2: Oh, those bloody furniture manufacturers.
3: Well, I was swindled by the salesman.
2: Yeah, well, can you not be swindled this time if you win $10,000?
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2: Oh, how good would that feel?
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2: 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And if you want to get yourself in the draw, we are dropping code words right across the day. Another one coming up at 3, so do not go anywhere. Keep it locked right here on your 100K payday station.
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0: for you, Dean. Man, I Need, this afternoon on your number one hit music station. You know her other song with Sam Fender. That has just broken a record over in the UK. It's overtaken Rihanna and Jay-Z's Umbrella from back in 2007 as being the longest-running number one duet by a male and female artist. Spent 11 weeks at number one. That is crazy. We cannot get enough of Olivia Dean at the moment. More non-stop music on the air next. And coming up after this, we're going to drop a code word for our 100K payday.
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11: Hey there, I'm Brett Thomas. Anthony Albanese is out and about trying to talk up his housing tax reforms in the federal budget. It comes as a News Corp survey found 45% have lost trust in the Labor government after changes to negative gearing and capital gains tax. The PM insists it will help, not hinder, young Aussies to get into the property market.
12: The newspapers in this country for years have spoken about the need for tax reform. What we're doing is delivering tax reform, real tax reform.
11: Close but not quite close enough. Delta Goodrum's performance of the power-packed ballad Eclipse earned her fourth place in the Eurovision Song Contest in Vienna this morning. Bulgaria won the final. Crews are back in the water in WA, patrolling off Rottnest Island after a fatal shark attack yesterday. A 38-year-old was mauled while he was spearfishing with friends by a 4-metre great white. Beaches are still open today. And the ISIS brides who return to Australia will not have to undergo de-radicalisation training, according to reports, unless they're charged with a criminal offence.
13: Did you know that diabetes is Australia's fastest growing chronic condition? Over 300 Australians are diagnosed with the condition every day. Search Diabetes Australia to find out more.
11: Well, Billy Slater's set to swing an Origin selection shock amid reports Kalyn Ponga will be picked as Queensland's halfback for Game 1. The Maroon squad drops tomorrow morning. It comes with Tom Dearden sidelined. His replacement at the Cowboys, Liam Sutton, showed nerves of steel on his NRL debut, setting up tries in their 18-12 win over the Roosters last night.
14: He fits what we're about. He's big body, highly skilled, elite fit, and he's had to do it the long way round. And I like that kind of story.
11: Coach Todd Payton there.
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17: Clearing showers for the rest of today in Mackay, tonight down to 18, and tomorrow clearing showers with a high of 27. And listener knows what Aussie ears want to hear, the best radio and audio curated just for you.
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7: 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Welcome to it. If you want to be, like, winner number four on Friday...
9: Oh, don't say it.
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That's right.

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2: We are giving away a massive $10,000 guaranteed every week over 10 weeks. 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
3: I think I've only entered it like four times maybe.
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2: 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You got the code word in time. And if you want another one, we're going again at 4 o'clock. That's right, another code word. Dropping at 4. Keep it right here on your 100K payday station. 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
4: Mackay's average unleaded price today is around $181 a litre, while some servos are selling it as low as $176. The average for diesel sits around $237. 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
1: To camp overnight on the Great Wall of China. And he goes, would you like to pay some extra for a traditional Chinese dinner at a Chinese person's house? I was like, yeah, sure, why not? It was kind of cool to go inside a Chinese person's house and just see how that's all.
2: What was the other option? 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
2: We are giving away code words on the air all day today. 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Welcome to it. How it works is every Friday we give away $10,000. We're doing that over the course of 10 weeks. So a guaranteed winner every Friday. That is crazy. Leah, we've already given away like four lots of $10,000. Have you heard all the winners recently?
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12: Hey there, it's Stephen Zoyce with you. The PM has been out defending the government's changes to property tax today. It's set to include negative gearing, which will impact rent vesting, where people rent a home where they want to live while buying an investment property in an affordable area. But Treasurer Jim Chalmers has told the ABC that's still possible.
13: They can continue to do that for the homes that they already own, or the home that they already own, and they can continue to do that in the future if they invest in a new build, which is a very positive contribution that they would be making to our communities and to our economy.
12: Elbow insists it will help not hinder young Aussies to get into the property market.
14: The newspapers in this country for years have spoken about the need for tax reform. What we're doing is delivering tax reform, real tax reform.
12: And crews are back in the water in WA patrolling off Rottnest Island after a fatal shark attack yesterday. A 38-year-old was mauled by a 4-metre great white while spearfishing. Beaches, though, will remain open.
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12: The Knights have stormed away to clinch victory at Suncorp. Newcastle piling on the second half points, coming away with a 36-12 win over the Gold Coast Titans. But despite the result, Caelan Ponga has told Fox Sports it was anything but easy.
16: That's probably the toughest game we've had in a while. That first half was pretty tough. We gave them a lot of opportunities. We held in there in defence, and that was sort of our mindset coming out of second half, is just get our D right.
12: And the match review committees come down hard after Magic Round, with Manly Flyer Lehigh Hopewate and Tigers centre Patrick Herbert both facing bans.
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17: Clearing showers for the rest of today in Mackay, tonight down to 18, and tomorrow clearing showers with a high of 27. And listener knows what Aussie ears want to hear, the best radio and audio curated just for you.
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2: We are giving away $100,000 over 10 weeks. 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Are you going to tell anyone if you win this $10,000, Nat?
3: No, I would. 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
2: Yeah, well, make sure you put it in the savings account for a rainy day or something. Good luck, Nat. Next winner announced on Friday. And if you want to be a part of our 100K payday, do not go anywhere. Tomorrow morning, we are dropping more code words. Get your code words, chuck them in the listener app, then you're in the draw. It's as simple as that. Let's continue the non-stop music next with some Somba. And coming up tonight from 6, The Pulse with Shawnee B, joined by the one and only 90s/2000s boy band superstars, 5. Do not miss The Pulse tonight from 6 with Shawnee B.
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0: 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That's it. Thanks to Bedshed. 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
18: And we are back for your Sunday night. What's up guys? My name is Shawnee B. Welcome to The Pulse. A place we bring in new music, we celebrate it, we speak to the artists behind it. And I know I say we bring in new music, but sometimes when there are icons in Australia, we need to talk about it. And let me tell you, five icons are in Australia. The band Five, they are back together in Australia for the first time since the year 2000. Can you believe that? Currently touring. They played Perth during the week. They played Sydney last night. I was there. It was a great show. They're playing Brisbane Entertainment Centre Wednesday night. And then Rod Laver on Saturday night, 23rd of May. Get tickets, guys. Don't miss it. So good. All the bangers are in the set list. And the boys are joining us in the next 20 to talk about everything. Keep it here. 3, 2, 1.
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0: That's a new one from Olivia Dean, Baby Steps. For your Sunday night, you are on The Pulse with Shawnee B. Hey. DJ, give it to me now. You're listening to The Pulse. And don't forget, you can slide into the DMs, The Pulse AU, if there is a song you think we need to play on the show. You want to give someone a shout-out. Maybe there's an artist you think we need to get on. Or you can call us, too. 131060, like Stacey has. Now, Stacey, you are after some Harry Styles. Big fan. You've got tickets to see him later this year. Have you seen him before?
1: He was amazing. Awesome. Yeah, okay. Really great to see him. It was fantastic.
0: I've heard rave reviews. I've never seen him live. I think I'm going to go to this tour. I'm excited. American Girls, that's coming up, as well as brand new Drake. Oh, man, he dropped 3 albums on Friday. We thought we were getting 1. He gave us 3. I'm going to play this track, Hard for the Radio. One of the new songs off it, right after this on The Pulse. Keep your finger on The Pulse wherever you are. 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
7: Yes, our intention is to turn around a local footy team struggling, 18 losses last year, zero wins for the Eley Park Sharks. And tomorrow, their fortunes are going to change because Brendan Favola is lining up in the goal square. Dave Hughes, he is going to be playing midfield. Amy Shark is performing half time. We're trying to help out a local community, a footy club doing it tough. Crossway have come through and given them a barbecue for their on-site facilities. Glowbird Energy, amazing local energy electricity company, they're firing up their clubhouse and their park for a year, 12 months. And it's been a big few weeks building up to it. Shall we relive it?
1: Yeah. Previously on Fifi, Fev and Nick.
0: Super Boosh, Brendan Favola
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9: Teamed up to help one of Melbourne's worst teams.
1: And in 2026, it's back.
7: That's right, we're loaning the big man out. He is that bit of magic that could turn your football team around.
1: And troubled footy teams answered the call.
10: The Eastern Warriors, I don't think we've won a game for over 3 years.
11: So on Saturday, they lost by 161 points.
10: Wow.
7: Yeah. That's a lot, isn't it?
1: But there was only one for the Fevolution.
7: Zero wins, 18 losses. Oh. Fev, you are playing for the Eley Park Sharks, Division 3 seniors.
1: Even the team captain was feeling it.
7: Xavier, how dire are things down there for your club?
12: It's been a step above hell, basically.
1: To boost morale, the Sharks needed some halftime entertainment. And after last year, it certainly wasn't going to be Guy Sebastian.
7: Last year, Guy Sebastian, he was halftime entertainment at Masala Dandenong.
13: And also played.
7: And he played any Tory Achilles.
13: Oh, Achilles.
8: He left with battle scars of his own, a leg injury in the second half.
1: And it was just coincidence that Eley Park rhymes with Amy Shark.
7: Amy Shark, will you be the halftime entertainment for the Eley Sharks?
14: Just hold on 2 seconds.
15: Hey, can I play for the Sharks?
13: Totally.
15: I can do it.
1: Track until
7: I have a document. It's a patient referral form. Name Brendan Favola. MRI required. Sustained a right knee injury.
10: It's just swelled up.
16: It's much fatter.
10: I think there's something wrong with it. I will need surgery, she said.
17: What you do have, which probably is causing more trouble, is just a little tear in the posterior horn of your medial meniscus.
18: If it's feeling good on the day, you could go for it.
7: You can play Saturday.
1: And with Fev back on board, a potentially short-sighted Husey put his hand up to join the field. Not without protest.
19: I want to wear a GoPro on my forehead.
10: Yeah.
19: So when they're coming at me with their bad intent, they can see they're on smile, you're on camera, mate. Yeah. Before you knock me out, you've got to know you're on camera. Yeah.
1: And what's a footy ground without a good canteen?
16: All I'm worried about is Dave Hughes didn't play in the game for Masala last year. What are the vegan options down there for old annoying Husey?
20: I've got to look up what a vegan
1: But you can't forget the mascot.
7: Nick V. Josiah, who's the mascot.
10: Yeah. I'm leaning towards Nick.
16: Yeah, I'd love to.
7: Because he loves that. He loves nothing more than being a mascot.
16: Oh, I'm so sorry.
10: Nick's pulled himself out.
19: Lucky I said out.
16: Leaves one man.
10: One man. The man that everyone wants to see. His
2: kids come and punch me or anything like that?
10: Well, I'll be telling them to.
1: Finally, we needed a good reason for Fev to get to training.
7: How's it all going down there? Two more sleeps?
12: I'll tell you what, I'm very nervous. Our lovely coach Ben has put me on notice. He's taken me aside and said, look, can you get into training or you won't be there Saturday?
7: Oh, wow.
16: All right. So the only way X plays is if Fev trains. All right, X, enjoy Rezzy's this weekend.
1: But thankfully, Fev and Nick made the appearance.
10: Go, Cody!
19: Yep.
10: Get up! 100% efficiency!
16: Oh, yeah! I didn't warm up. Sorry, lads. Bye. Runners, I'll blame you, runners.
1: But now, Fev is ready to take on St Mary's with the Ely Park Sharks. 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
2: If you're Friday evening, hope you had a beautiful day. 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
2: How good's a Friday night right across Australia? 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
3: American talk show host, late show host Stephen Colbert is hanging up his microphone. He's going to be finishing his show.
4: Yeah.
3: And he's been interviewed by fellow late show host Jimmy Kimmel and asked a question that we interview people all the time. And I've spent my career doing that here. And he asked him an interesting question about when he interviews high profile guests.
5: Has there been a guest who was so attractive that you found it distracting?
6: I'll tell you who I did not expect to be wildly attracted to. Like, I didn't know what to do with myself. I didn't know what to do with my eyeballs when Michelle Williams was on for the first time.
4: Wow. It's interesting. Michelle Williams.
3: She's gorgeous. Yeah, she's gorgeous. It's not who you expect, I reckon, because that's the thing. People were probably expecting him to say Kim Kardashian or some, blonde bombshell, and Michelle's gorgeous, but sometimes chemistry with someone, you can't, it's
4: glad you said that. Who have you got giddy and the wobbles or attracted to? Because you would have interviewed a lot of big dogs over the time, like a lot.
3: Yeah, one I didn't expect, I was just thinking the first ones that sort of spring to mind, like The Rock, that was, but like if you were to put everything I like about a man into one human, The Rock.
4: Moana.
3: Yet to interview Jason Momoa, but that's hopefully happening at some stage. But the one I was really surprised by was Tommy Lee, Pamela Anderson's ex-husband, Motley Crue, because I'm not into that gangly rock look, like skinny.
4: Yeah.
3: Like he's got that sort of
7: heroin
3: chic skinny. Yeah.
7: Not even chic.
3: I remember when it was Pammy and Tommy, and I used to go, what does she see in him?
7: You didn't see the video? I could tell you.
3: Well, he needs a good shower. No, he walked into the studio.
7: Tripod.
3: And I was speechless. Like, I just remember his charisma. And then he shared pizza with me and got me to drink his champagne. He walked with
7: He had a pizza party. He had a pizza party with Tommy Lee.
3: Tommy Lee.
7: He's one of the elites.
4: Are you in the Illuminati?
7: Yeah.
3: He fed me pizza and champagne, and I did call a doctor straight away to see could you get Hep C through a pizza, because I was genuinely worried.
4: That's fair enough.
3: Yeah.
4: Do we have any audio of that?
3: I don't know if we've got audio of that one, but the other one, this might not surprise you, and anyone who was at my surprise party on Friday night will recall, I did... Was it a 10-minute piece on how much I love Flo Rida?
8: You didn't stop.
3: That's right, Dan, wasn't it? How much did I go into how much I love Flo Rida?
9: It almost got explicit.
3: Yeah, it was a lot. There was a lot of Flo Rida happening at my surprise party. But when I met Flo Rida, and I've always loved Flo Rida, he got up on stage. I introduced him on stage, and he sang Low. And he, this was before me too. I got a little tap, didn't I?
4: On the bottom?
9: Mm. Oh, there was a few little taps.
3: There were a few little taps.
4: Oh, God.
3: And he got a bit low on stage. But at the time, I believe I was on air with Jules Lund.
4: Yep.
3: Julesy. And Jules, we got Flo Rida in the studio, and Jules left the studio and left me alone with Flo Rida. And I believe I'm about to hear the audio. It was hard to breathe. It was hard to talk around Flo. And I love your film clips. My favourite part in Good Feeling is when you've got the iPad and you're flicking through them. That was totally cool. Was that your idea?
10: Oh, it was actually, the director's idea, but, I'll take the blame for it.
3: No, because I do watch watch your film clips quite often. They're brilliant. So, I hear you like the wild ones.
10: Oh. So that's what the guys left out. It's going down now.
4: Wow. Oh, I like the wild ones.
3: And then 2 years ago, he was doing R&B Fridays Live. How good was that man on stage? And then Leon gets to go on stage with Flo Rida with Aizen.
9: Me too. He tapped me on the ass as well.
4: You like the wild ones?
3: I do.
8: I might have to get those socials back up.
4: It was so awkward.
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2: Yes, and Bad Company, if you haven't seen it. It's a wonderful new Aussie comedy. 8:15 Sundays on ABC TV. And iView, and the creator, the star of the show, the very funny comic, Ann Edmonds joins us. G'day, Edo.
3: Hello, guys. How you going?
2: Good. I need to point out, people won't have heard this, but we had a bit of a struggle when you first got in here. You couldn't get on the chair.
4: The chair's too high.
3: They're very high.
2: We've only had one person struggle to get on the chair before.
3: Was it a jockey?
2: It was not. It's you and Denise Scott.
3: Okay, yeah. Well, a hero of mine. That's where I'm, you know, if I can get there, that's a career goal.
2: I hate to say it, but you're there.
3: I'm there.
4: That's the measure, the chair.
2: Edo, the show's wonderful.
3: Oh, thanks, Tommy.
2: It kind of is a very funny look at the world of theatre, and you are the artistic director. You star in all the shows. You direct all the shows. You're balls to the wall bonkers.
3: Yeah.
2: Is this a world you're familiar with in your own life?
3: Well, I am balls to the wall bonkers myself. But, yeah, I mean, I guess I'm not as familiar with the theatre world as I am with the comedy world. But I'm certainly familiar with people in showbiz.
2: Yeah.
3: As are you.
2: Yeah.
3: As are we all in this room.
4: Yeah.
3: And they are, you know.
2: It felt...
3: Nobody likes them.
2: as someone who, like, I studied drama and it was all so real.
3: Yes.
2: I used to do plays, like, when I was studying, where we would get nude. Mm. We burnt hair for one of the plays. We'd burnt hair before the audience
4: came
2: in.
4: Where was this? Because
2: at
4: that
2: uni.
4: Doesn't sound... I studied drama at uni. We weren't burning hair and naked.
2: Yes. Were you not? Because we were doing this and we honestly thought we're changing the world.
3: Yeah.
2: And it wasn't until like years later that I was like, that was only our parents who came and saw that.
3: Nude.
2: Yes, nude.
3: On all fours, screaming, going, trying to access something. Yeah, I know. I don't know.
2: It's very, I think people who have never been involved in that will look at this and go, possibly it's unbelievable, and B, like just oh, it's too much.
3: Yeah.
2: But it's very real.
3: It's very real. And people like Margie, who I play, there are deluded people like that. Well, you have to be a tiny bit deluded to get into showbiz.
2: Yeah.
3: To be fair, because it's mental.
2: Yeah.
3: But then there's people that really, who you're talking to them often, you go,
4: yeah. is Margie based on one person or many people?
3: It's an amalgamation of many people I know, including myself.
4: Yeah.
3: There's mentalness for me in there, but there's also it's based on a lot of people's social media accounts where I'm just watching that going, none of that is real.
2: if people haven't heard or seen any of the show yet, this is a bit of Margie kind of describing herself.
3: Mm. Obviously, I'm Margie Argyle. I've been the artistic director and I'm in charge of absolutely everything except the boring financial stuff. Mm. But I'm also a storyteller. I'm a truth custodian. I'm a disruptor. I'm a witch. I'm a feminist. I'm a mother. My work is constantly grappling with the universality of our biological makeup, combined with a collective sense of the sublime.
5: Basically.
3: So that's me.
4: You represent the people, really.
3: Yeah, Everyone knows what that means.
4: Yeah.
3: We've all been in a room with someone like that having to nod along going,
4: Oh, my God.
3: Of course that makes sense. When in your head you're like, what?
2: So I've heard the sentence, and this is usually, it's usually actors that say the sentence, who keep in mind, the actors often that we speak to haven't actually written the script.
3: No.
2: And they say, it was just such an important story for me to tell.
3: Yes. It's storytelling.
2: It just needed to be told.
3: It did.
2: I couldn't sit by any longer without telling the story.
3: This story of me riding on top of a train shooting people. Yeah. It had to be told in Russia for some reason.
2: How much of it was, you're a wonderful writer, but I've also seen you think on your feet and it'd be so funny. How much of it was improv? Was there any room for that when you were shooting?
3: Oh, yes, there was lots of room for that.
2: Was what we just heard when you went, I'm a witch, was that improv?
3: No, that was scripted. But most of, like, you get the script down and then at the end of it you let loose a bit and improvise. But when you're in the edit, it's a surprising how much of it you just come back to the script.
2: Yeah.
3: Because it's supposed to be written that way. But you still get the gold in there, the impro gold.
2: Yeah. Edo, can you stick around? Because we've got more to chat to you about up next, including the rumours we hear of perhaps another season in the mix, in the work, whatever, it doesn't matter. More with Ann Edmonds up next.
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0: 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Yeah. All over Mackay, it's Hit 100.3's Carrie and Tommy.

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0: was, fun.
1: You know, when you're standing there and a car just rips past,
0: yeah.
1: And the first thing, you're not thinking, am I going to get abused? You're thinking, I wonder what that snippet of song was.
0: Yes.
1: Yes.
0: I'm familiar.
1: Yeah, well, we've employed Yanni here, mm-hmm. and he does laps, and I think I can see him coming.
0: Okay.
1: Oh.
0: Oh, gosh.
1: Oh. Oh.
2: Going fast
1: hang on.
2: Today.
1: He's...
0: Do you reckon he can come by again?
1: Yeah. Yeah. Yanni! One more time. Is it that? No. Mm-hmm.
0: Can he
1: oi.
0: Slow down at all?
1: Yeah. Yanni! Slower! Men in black.
0: Wow, I would never have got that when Yanni was driving so fast.
2: Mm-hmm. I didn't think it was that.
1: It's not what I expected him to have in his...
0: Is that not like
1: in
0: Yanni?
1: His SS Commodore. I didn't expect him... I thought he was more into kind of newer stuff.
0: Mm-hmm.
1: But I guess any song with a dance tutorial in it...
0: Yeah.
1: He's pretty good.
2: I think Yanni's still got a CD stacker. I think that's what
1: a
2: he's six
1: rocking. Stacker in the boot.
0: Yeah,
1: that's right.
0: Yeah.
1: Next to his subby.
2: Yeah. So let's give another one.
1: Okay. Oh,
2: whoa, that was quick.
0: Yanni's speeding.
1: No,
0: so
1: that
0: yeah,
1: was, that's... sorry. That was that's Ilya.
0: Oh, is that Ilya?
1: Yeah, because Yanni he only will do.
0: Oh,
1: a
0: I
1: few
0: didn't even
1: laps.
0: See. Sorry.
1: Okay. Ilya, can you come back?
0: Birds of a feather, Billy Eilish.
1: Whoa. Wow, well done.
0: Thank you.
1: Gee, should we get Jane to have a whiz by?
0: Yeah.
2: Oh, Jane does have a pretty different
1: Jane.
2: Playlist.
0: Really?
1: Jane! I'm concentrating on these made-up names so much I'm not listening to the music. Let's go. Can you ask Jane to come for another spin?
0: Jane. Body Rock is in the house tonight. Body Rock.
1: It is by...
0: who's it?
1: It's by the two...
2: Rock.
1: It's by the two people.
0: DJ...
1: No,
0: Party
1: isn't
0: rock.
1: It by, isn't it by Redfoo Party. And the other one?
2: It's more than LOL. It's
1: yeah.
0: LMFAO.
1: Yeah.
0: Party rock, body rock.
1: I feel like I got it with that with Redfoo and the other guy.
0: Yeah, you did.
1: Yeah,
0: you got that one.
1: I think we're doing a tiebreaker.
2: All right, here we go. Yes.
1: Oh, good vibration.
0: Good vibration.
1: Who sings Good Vibrations? And the game is yours. Yeah,
0: that,
1: it's tough, isn't it?
0: Good Vibrations is by...
2: Boston.
1: Boston. Is it old or is it newer
2: it's
1: than I think?
2: Very old, I would say.
1: Boston.
2: He's from Boston and he's mostly famous for his movies now.
1: He is.
3: Marky Mark.
0: Marky Mark in the Funky Bun.
2: Kieran wins.
0: No way.
1: Well done. Out of nowhere.
0: Bradbury.
4: Bam. 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
0: 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Yeah. All over Mackay, it's Hit 100.3's Carrie and Tommy.

0: 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The best bits.
1: Because he's away. 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
2: Yes, and Bad Company, if you haven't seen it. It's a wonderful new Aussie comedy. 8:15 Sundays on ABC TV. And iView and the creator, the star of the show, the very funny comic. And Edmonds joins us. G'day, Edo.
3: Hello, guys. How you going?
2: Good. I need to point out, people won't have heard this, but we had a bit of a struggle when you first got in here. You couldn't get on the chair.
3: The chair's too high.
4: They're very high.
2: We've only had one person struggle to get on the chair before.
3: Was it a jockey?
2: It was not. It's you and Denise Scott.
3: Okay, yeah. Well, a hero of mine. That's where I'm, you know, if I can get there, that's a career goal.
2: I hate to say it, but you're there.
3: I'm there.
4: That's the measure, the chair.
2: Edo, the show's wonderful.
3: Oh, thanks, Tommy.
2: It kind of is a very funny look at the world of theatre, and you are the artistic director. You star in all the shows. You direct all the shows. You're balls to the wall bonkers.
3: Yeah.
2: Is this a world you're familiar with in your own life?
3: Well, I am balls to the wall bonkers myself. But, yeah, I mean, I guess I'm not as familiar with the theatre world as I am with the comedy world. But I'm certainly familiar with people in showbiz.
2: Yeah.
3: As are you.
2: Yeah.
3: As are we all in this room.
4: Yeah.
3: And they are, you know.
2: It felt...
3: As someone, nobody likes them.
2: as someone who, like, I studied drama and it was all so real.
3: Yes.
2: I used to do plays, like, when I was studying, where we would get nude. Mm. We burnt hair for one of the plays. We'd burnt hair before the audience
4: where
2: came in.
4: Where was this? Because
2: at
4: that
2: uni.
4: Doesn't sound... I studied drama at uni. We weren't burning hair and naked.
2: Yes. Were you not? Because we were doing this and we honestly thought we're changing the world.
3: Yeah.
2: And it wasn't until like years later that I was like, that was only our parents who came and saw that.
3: Nude.
2: Yes, nude.
3: On all fours, screaming, going, trying to access something. Yeah, I know. I don't know.
2: It's very, I think people who have never been involved in that will look at this and go, possibly it's unbelievable, and B, like just oh, it's too much.
3: Yeah.
2: But it's very real.
3: It's very real. And people like Margie, who I play, are. There are deluded people like that. Well, you have to be a tiny bit deluded to get into showbiz, to be fair, because it's mental.
2: Yes.
3: But then there's people that really, who you're talking to them often, you go...
4: Is Margie based on one person or many people?
3: It's an amalgamation of many people I know, including myself.
4: Yeah.
3: There's mentalness from me in there, but there's also some... It's based on a lot of people's social media accounts where I'm just watching that going, none of that is real.
2: If people haven't heard or seen any of the show yet, this is a bit of Margie kind of describing herself.
3: Mm. Obviously, I'm Margie Argyle. I've been the artistic director and I'm in charge of absolutely everything except the boring financial stuff. Mm. But I'm also a storyteller. I'm a truth custodian. I'm a disruptor. I'm a witch. I'm a feminist. I'm a mother. My work is constantly grappling with the universality of our biological makeup, combined with a collective sense of the sublime.
5: Basically.
3: So that's me.
4: You represent the people, really.
3: Yeah, everyone knows what that means.
4: Yeah.
3: We've all been in a room with someone like that having to nod along going,
4: oh, my God.
3: Of course that makes sense. When in your head you're like, what?
2: So I've heard the sentence, and this is usually, it's usually actors that say the sentence, who keep in mind, the actors often that we speak to haven't actually written the script.
3: No.
2: And they say, it was just such an important story for me to tell.
3: Yes. It's storytelling.
2: It just needed to be told.
3: It did.
2: I couldn't sit by any longer without telling the story.
3: This story of me riding on top of a train shooting people. Yes. It had to be told in Russia for some reason.
2: Edo, how much of it was, you're a wonderful writer, but I've also seen you think on your feet and it'd be so funny. How much of it was improv? Was there any room for that when you were shooting?
3: Oh, yes, there was lots of room for that.
2: Was what we just heard when you went, I'm a witch, was that improv?
3: No, that was scripted. But most, like, you get the script down and then at the end of it you let loose a bit and improvise. But when you're in the edit, it's a surprising how much of it you just come back to the script.
2: Yeah.
3: Because it's supposed to be written that way. But you still get the gold in there, the impro gold.
2: Yeah. Edo, can you stick around? Because we've got more to chat to you about up next, including the rumours we hear of perhaps another season in the mix. weeks in the work. Whatever, it doesn't matter. More with Anne Edmonds up next.
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0: Just because you're a night owl doesn't mean you should miss out. Hit 100.3's Carrie and Tommy. The best bits.

0: Missed it the other afternoon? No worries. Here's the best bits. All over Mackay. It's Hit 100.3. Yeah. Carrie and Tommy.
1: Carrie and Tommy. Carrie is away. We got Loz Barry filling in, and we're still joined by the very funny Ann Edmonds.
2: You had some great comics to work with. Obviously, Kitty Flanagan, who everybody knows and loves. Yeah. But then also a young man who we've had on the show a bunch of times, Will Gibb. Yeah. He's so funny.
3: He's a superstar, that little guy. He's so funny and he's such a good... He's also, for someone of that age, with an Instagram account of that size, very normal.
2: Yeah.
3: Which was my main concern.
4: Yeah.
3: I took him out for lunch. I was like, ugh, what am I going to get here? And by the end of lunch, I was like, normal! Sign him up, normal.
2: What's the rule? You have to be the most nuts one?
3: No, but I mean, like, not a pain in the... like telling me they're amazing and they're going to... Which he probably is going to take over the world, but, you know, that...
4: He's
3: a very realistic guy.
4: Yeah.
2: I also think, surprisingly, having funny bones in this industry is not all that common. And I think you have it in spades. I think also Will actually has it in spades.
3: It's not often, it's a shame with funny bones because it's often, I think, seen as a bit easy, you know, whereas scripted kind of, it's like, oh. But when you got funny bones, like, ah, anyone could do that. It's like, no, it's not that easy.
2: I had to work hard for these bones.
3: Yeah, they're hard bones.
2: Did you enjoy the process of making the show?
3: Yeah.
2: It doesn't matter. It's good. Like, it's really good. So it doesn't really matter whether you had fun or not.
3: Yeah, but too bad. I did. I loved being on set with the other, because, you know, the writing process is horrific, a little bit traumatic and isolating. I wrote it on my own. So that's like, what am I doing? Like walking around a park crying with Lloyd, who's just like, I wish this wasn't happening. The relationship and this show. Why do I have to listen to this?
2: Sucked in, Lloyd. You've got a kid now. You're locked in.
3: You're trapped. And he's got a visa that's based on our relationship.
2: Oh. And guess what? You're on the other side of the world.
3: Yeah.
2: And you're cut off from your whole like support network.
3: Yeah, and I've cut them off like properly. So
4: what a power move.
3: I've isolated him. Yeah, it's good. So that bit is like sort of really hard. And then you get it on set and people make it funny and you're like, oh, that's right. That's why you're doing it.
2: Yes.
3: Because in the writing process, you can't remember why on earth you would undertake something like this.
2: Yeah. And
3: especially
2: when they're your own thoughts.
3: Yeah.
2: Because you're like, I don't even know what's funny.
3: Yeah, anymore. No, I don't. And as a comic, as you would know, Tommy, you don't write things 12 times in a silent room. That's the end of comedy. It's like, I don't know anymore. It was funny 4 weeks ago. You've ruined it.
4: Well, and it sounds like you're itching to do a season 2. Yeah. Can we expect a season 2?
3: I think so. Okay. Yeah. But I need a rest. Yeah. Mum needs a rest.
2: I think so.
3: And I think everyone in the family needs a rest.
4: Yeah.
3: And Gwen, you know, is wondering where her mother's been probably for 2 years. So I need to, you know, stay home for a bit.
2: How does she react when you're on TV?
3: She just gets bored.
2: How old is she now?
3: 4 and a half.
2: Yeah, okay.
3: She goes, go, Mama! That's her. She always says that. And then about 2 seconds, she's like, turn it on! Put Bluey on! It's like, yeah, okay. Got ya. Fair enough.
2: The show is wonderful. It's called Bad Company. It is on Sunday night, 8:15 on ABC. As I said, we're up to episode 4, but you can go back and watch more.
3: Binge
2: on
3: it.
2: ABC iView. Binge
3: it. Binge it.
2: Edo, thank you.
3: Thanks for having me, guys.
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5: That's right. We're here. We didn't know this time yesterday whether we would be, but congratulations to both of us.
6: Yeah.
5: We should be proud. That
6: high five across the desk. Oh, nice.
5: At the very least, we know that our body clocks are attuned to do half a show.
6: Yes, that is correct. Yesterday from 6 p.m, as you can see on the Bronte and Lakey Instagram, or just before really, after the show, we blacked out the clocks in our car, on your watch, on our phones. From 5:30 last night, all clocks were covered in my house. And then I was home alone. My boyfriend Michael's away at the moment, so it was just me in my apartment trying to suss what time it was really. Didn't feel too stressed about going to sleep. Watched a bit of the footy. Who won in the end, Geelong or Lions?
5: Yeah, Geelong smashed them.
6: Nice.
5: In the end.
6: I didn't watch the last quarter because it was getting late and I was like, I'm tired. So I think it's about 10 o'clock, but went to bed. Didn't feel too panicked. Was kind of like, I'm tired. I'm ready to sleep. Let's just see what happens. And this was my morning today.
7: Hello. Good morning. My body has woken me up. It feels too early. I have no idea what the time is, but it feels like too early morning air. My body has woken me up at this time, so I don't know what to do. Do I just get up? Is it 4:30? Is it 12:30? Nah, this is it. I'm up. I know this is too early. I can feel it, but I can't go back to sleep. I'm going to do my morning routine, which isn't much, and hope that I haven't completely messed this up. Now I'm up and about. Doesn't feel too early. Doesn't feel too different to the time I would normally be awake. So maybe I'm closer to the money than I thought. Yeah, I think I nailed this. I can feel it. I've looked out into the world. I've seen a few cars going on. It's early. It's probably earlier than 4:30, my usual alarm. But I think I'm around. I think I'm probably late 3:30, early 4 a.m. All right, time to head to work. I have just heard my first bird, which gives me more promising signs that maybe it's not too early. The only thing telling me it's too early is my face. My face feels like it's too early, but maybe that's all the sugar I ate last night. I'll be honest, it is lighter than I realized, and definitely lighter than when I usually go to work. Okay, I've arrived at work. I did see Danny Lakey's car already here. That gives me no indication of the time, just that he has beaten me. But how close to 5:30 did I get?
6: And then I arrived in studio. Do you know what time?
5: No. After 6 a.m.? Did you miss the start of the show?
6: Missed the start of the show. Harry and Annie were in studio, our wonderful producers. They'd done the top of hour, and they were about to begin clogging the feed. Well, unclogging the feed. So I rocked in at 6:09 a.m. With my first voice recording at 5:02 a.m.
5: This is interesting. So you technically had a sleep in.
6: Yes.
5: Felt it was earlier.
6: Yep.
5: And then rocked up later.
6: Yes.
5: And in the punishment zone, might want to add.
6: Yeah, yeah, yeah. But proud of my body clock. 5:02 was an instant awake, adrenaline through my veins. Like, wake up. But I was like, ooh, is it midnight? Felt really midnighty. Mm. And then as I got in closer to work, I was like, no, it's definitely 6 a.m. So, yeah, that was my morning.
5: Wow. Well, 4:30 a.m. is when you usually go off, and you woke up at 5:03.
6: 5:02. Yep. So a body clock adjustment of 32 minutes.
5: My alarm usually goes off at 5:03. I also had a body clock adjustment. But the other way around.
6: Yeah.
5: And I thought it was later. Completely inverse to your experience. Oh, we will wrap our heads around that next. Mm-hmm.
6: You've recorded your morning as well?
5: Yeah, I've got some audio. Yeah, we'll see how that sounds. I'm pretty sure I was just as croaky as you in the morning. So
6: yeah,
5: my balls didn't drop yet either. We'll figure out how my morning went. And then I guess we have to start moving our attention towards punishments after 8 o'clock. I don't even know who's in the punishment zone
6: yet. I know, because I was technically on the show first at 6:09 a.m., but I was second in studio. You were first in studio, but later to the show.
5: It's all a bit weird. We'll hear how my morning went next in the body clock experiment. Alarmless Fridays in full swing.
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0: Ponte and Lakey. Bronte and Lakey's body clock experiment.
1: Yes, we heard just before all the audio from the moment you woke up this morning. No idea what time it was. That was a nice twist, wasn't it? Taking all the clocks out of the equation as well, because I think it would have been completely different if we were like, all right, yes, I clearly need to get up at my normal time. I've woken up in the middle of the night. Oh, I'll have a look at the time. Oh, great, I've still got 3 hours. Yeah. Sure. Hope I don't sleep in for 3 hours after. That's cute. That's real cute.
2: It was so bizarre having no concept of time, having to revert back to being, I don't know, a cave woman and relying on the light in the sky, the birds in the trees and the cars on the road.
1: Yeah. Unlike you, where you seem to wake up early and think it was later, my biggest problem was I thought I'd woken up later and thought it might be earlier. Once I woke up, I was so confident. I thought I've absolutely nailed this down to a T. What a great experiment this is going to be this morning. And the longer the morning and my commute went on, the more I realized, oh no, I've got this dreadfully wrong.
2: Oh no.
3: Morning, rise and shine. I'm pretty sure that it's 5:03 like I usually wake up. I'm feeling pretty good, as in confident. I'm still tired. Not much rolling around in the old head of mine in terms of, oh, gotta be up, gotta be up, gotta be up. So I'm gonna drink my water like I usually do, and then put on my clothes and I'm gonna roll in. And Annie's gonna be there, Harry's gonna be there, Bronte. Gonna be there, and we're just gonna plan for a normal show at 5:30, like we do, because it's 5:03. My bedroom, I thought, was playing tricks on me. I thought, oh no, it's a bit light. There's more light coming out of my crack of my door. Oh no. But no, lo and behold, just a figment of my imagination. It's the exact right aperture of light, just not any yet. Okay, usually when I catch the elevator downstairs, it's about 5:15 in the morning, and I'm pretty sure there's the elevator going down, obviously, by the sound. I'm pretty sure the basement doesn't automatically unlock until 5 a.m. So if I press this button, oh no. Oh no. It's before 5 a.m. I'm popped too early.
4: There's no cars on the road. There's literally no cars on the road. This never, ever happens. I'm usually driving with 5 or 6 cars at a time. I've also never seen 2 drunk people stumbling home.
3: I just parked up. I'm so tired and I'm so early. I've rocked up. Bronte's car is not there. I'm either going to beat her, do the show by myself, and she's going to get punished somehow, or I'm still dramatically too early. I guess one of the positives is when she arrives, she will see my car, and it may play a few mind games on her, even if she is around the mark. I'm going to go grab my stuff, because I don't want them to know that I'm here, because if then I do end up sleeping until 6:30, I don't want them coming to wake me up at 5 or something. I'm going to take my stuff. I'm going to forget anything ever happened, because no one said you can't go back to sleep once you get here. No one said you can't hide in your own radio studio. No one said you have to broadcast from 6 a.m. Do I get paid extra for this? Maybe I'm here doing a midnight shift.
1: So I'd rocked up at the studio at 3:51 a.m. Much like most men my age, we talked a big game all week and I popped way too early.
2: Hey, it happens. It happens. 3:51. So technically in studio first, but second to the show.
1: I can't be punished. I can't be punished.
2: I think you have to be punished. You were not here, A, for the meeting at 5:30, or B, for the beginning of the show at 6 a.m.
1: That's because I was here at 3:51, and then I went into a work storeroom and slept, accidentally fell asleep, and was woken up by producer Harry in one of the scariest moments of my life.
2: But I was here at 6:09 a.m., straight onto the show, but second to the studio. So I don't know what Big Boss Blair is going to decide re-punishment. We were both technically late to the show, but Ball's in his court, I reckon. It's your breakfast show,
0: Bronte and Lakey. Back this morning from 6. Live across Mackay and the Whit Sundays. This is Bronte and Lakey on Hit.
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20: Good morning, I'm Lee Jollo. Police are investigating a fatal single vehicle crash at Serena. A Toyota Hilux reportedly lost control on the Serena Homebush Road on Tuesday evening. A 29-year-old woman has now died in hospital from critical head injuries. Tributes are pouring in for a young tourist killed in that horrific bus crash in North Queensland. Serena Andriatta is being remembered for her caring, supportive and adventurous nature. The 26-year-old was travelling from Cairns to Airlie Beach when the bus left the roadway and rolled onto its side. Some alarming new stats out for National Road Safety Week show 15% of Queensland drivers are checking their phones within a few minutes of getting a notification. President of the Safer Australian Roads and Highways Group, Peter Fraser, says many young people know phone use kills, but plenty are still checking their mobiles.
6: We're asking people to stop that selfish behaviour. It's not only illegal, but it's selfish, so that we can ensure everyone can get home safe to their loved ones every day, no exceptions.
18: Hit National News.
2: Morning, I'm Michaela Savage. Voters haven't got much confidence in the budget, according to the latest news poll. 52% reckon they'll be worse off over the next year, although Labor's primary vote remains steady at 31%. While the latest Resolve poll shows Angus Taylor is the preferred Prime Minister over Anthony Albanese, support for the government dropping 3 percentage points to 29%. A public health emergency of international concern is how the World Health Organization has described an Ebola outbreak in the Democratic Republic of Congo. There have been close to 250 suspected cases and 80 suspected deaths. Donald Trump says time is of the essence with the United States and Iran yet to agree to a permanent peace deal. In a Truth Social post, the US president says Iran better get moving fast or there won't be anything left of them. And up to 30 armed police officers employed to protect King Charles at Windsor Castle are under investigation, accused of sleeping on the job.
21: If you touch something that gives you an electric shock or tingle, the next thing you touch should be your phone. Call Ergon on 13 16 70 immediately to make it safe.
2: Origin teams will be announced today. Rabbitohs star Latrell Mitchell has ruled himself out of next week's opener for the Blues due to a back injury. Bronco Katoni Staggs is understood to be a front runner to replace him. While Roosters star Sam Walker is tipped to make his Maroons debut, beating Newcastle's Kalen Ponga for the halfback spot. And Dragons interim coach Dean Young says he thought they competed really hard in last night's 28-6 loss to Penrith.
22: I don't think the scoreline was a true indication of how the game went.
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25: Today in Mackay, clearing showers with a top of 27, down to 17 tonight and tomorrow, fine with a high of 28. 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
2: 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Married their cousin.
1: Oh, yeah.
2: Their cousin.
0: Live on Listener and right here. Wake up, let's go. It's your breakfast show. Bronte.
3: Speed of light.
4: Speed of Bronte.
2: Was that good for you?
0: Lakey.
3: Just because you met them before you met me. I don't control father time. Bronte and Lakey.
1: 5:59 for a Monday morning. Hello, everyone.
2: What's up?
1: Can I just say how beautiful it was to wake up in the middle of the night and know that it was 1:19 a.m. to go for a wee?
2: 1:19 a.m.
1: Yeah.
2: I woke up at 1:19 a.m.
1: Oh, my God. We're starting to sync up.
2: We are so simpatico. That's so bizarre. Yeah, it was nice to look over at the clock because I was like, oh, don't look, because sometimes I try not to because I don't want to know what time it is or how long I have to sleep for, but it was 1:19 and I thought, oh, you've got hours, sister. I did think, I wondered if you had remembered to turn your alarm back on for this morning, because we did turn them off last week for the body clock experiment.
1: Almost had a full legit body clock experiment. Realised at 9:37 last night.
2: Oh, lucky.
1: That was a close one.
2: Lucky.
1: You and Tom in very different ways these days.
2: Right?
1: Woke up very late on Sunday morning. Didn't care anymore.
2: Really?
1: Just did not care for it.
2: That's so nice.
1: Well, we're in the honeymoon phase, you see.
2: Oh, you just had a lazy sleeve.
1: Nothing to do. Got a whole life to do activities, babe.
2: Oh, you got your girlfriend
1: sucking each other's toes till 9:57.
2: Oh, how good. Must be nice.
1: It's easy. It's beautiful.
2: I had a really lovely, lonely weekend. I'm really missing my boyfriend.
1: Yeah. Okay. Well, it's good to be codependent in the ripe old age of 33.
2: Few updates from him. He's doing the Kokoda Trail at the moment over in PNG. Yesterday was their big elevation day, 6,000 metres.
1: Any sniffs the trench foot yet?
2: No, they haven't uploaded any photos, but they have given just general feedback on the Facebook that's just like, all hikers are alive and well and tracking well.
1: Is this the Kokoda Facebook page or their own 9-man Facebook group?
2: No, it's Adventure Kokoda, whoever has taken them over there. Sure. They started uploading photos when they first started the trek. That stopped, and now they're just uploading, like, status updates. And they said, Gerhard reports all trekkers are well after a big day. Thanks, Gerhard.
1: It sort of takes the gloss off if, it's obviously a very tough thing.
2: Yeah.
1: But to be able to post it on Facebook sort of takes the toughness away.
2: Yeah, I know.
1: It needs to be some sort of Morse code to the Port Moresby Tower.
2: Port
1: Moresby passes it on.
2: Look, I don't know how Gerhard gets it to Adventure Kokoda on Facebook. Maybe it is through some kind of crazy code, but that's what we're getting.
1: Well, we've got crazy codes a little later on this morning. If you can crack the Alpha Bucks code, $1,000 coming your way, 6:30 and 8 o'clock. You know the times to do that. Oh, it's 5 Undy Monday.
2: It is 5 Undy Monday.
1: Plenty else going on as well. We will unclog the feed next. There's a man who won $167 million in Powerball.
2: Greedy.
1: Great. He's just been arrested for stealing money for the fourth time. There you go, next.
2: I have an update regarding Bumble. A very well-loved dating app. They're making a pretty big change.
1: All right.

0: 8:06 for a Monday morning. Young, wild, and free. That was the story of the weekend. You can be young, wild, and free with $1,000 after 6:30. Alpha Bucks is coming. Have 13, 10, 60 ready.
1: What's clogging our feed?
2: Well, I don't know why.

0: This is clogging my feed. My boyfriend has only been gone for 4 days, but my feed wants me to know that Bumble, the dating app, is making a pretty big change to its platform. Isn't this how you met your girlfriend?
1: Was on Bumble.
0: Thanks to producer Harry.
1: No, this is just after producer Harry's stint. I guess he did a bit of the legwork because it was still the profile that he designed.
0: Yeah, we each designed one for you.
1: That's probably actually the way life should move forward. Producer Harry does my admin and then I take over with the conversation.
0: Well, luckily this feature didn't come into play yet because who knows what would have happened. They have decided they are going to be taking away being able to swipe right or swipe left on a person. So Bumble is the one that is really, they say, designed for the girls. The women have to message first in heterosexual matches, but apparently that's even an optional requirement now.
1: Yeah, most chicks these days just leave a prompt and it's up to you to then tell them your ideal first date, even though they've matched with you.
0: Well, apparently that is still going to be there, but they're mainly removing one of the foundational features entirely, being the swipe right on someone you like or swipe left on someone you don't.
1: They go more the plenty of fish method where you could just bulk message everyone.
0: Oh, God. Good luck to them. No, apparently it's a move towards more AI-driven features, with Bumble testing an AI-powered assistant called B that takes matches beyond swiping. Basically, B is going to perform an onboarding interview and then recommend matches based on the user's values, relationship goals, communication styles, lifestyle, and dating intentions. Once B then finds a compatible match, both users will be notified.
1: So, B said that you like margaritas. You've got a sausage dog? Cool, yeah. I used to have a sausage dog.
0: How weird.
1: Very bizarre.
0: But maybe some, you know, they say family and friends know you best. Maybe B will know you best.
1: All right. Well, man who won $167 million on the Powerball accused of stealing $12,000 in a burglary.
0: Oh.
1: The numbers add up. Man who won the Powerball jackpot less than a year ago has been arrested for the fourth time since his big win.
0: What's happened?
1: According to the Courier Mail, James Farthing, son of Penny, 51, was arrested after he allegedly broke into someone's home and stole 12 grand. It's alleged the resident of the home saw Farthing on security camera entering without permission and later reported $12,000 was missing. They do say people who have ridiculous amounts of money, it's never enough.
0: $167 million, arguably, some would say, is enough.
1: Just a little bit more, please. Yeah, just a little bit more and then I'll be happy.
0: Also, who just has $12,000 lying around?
1: Someone had it coming to them. $167 million and taking $12,000. I've done a little bit of quick maths here.
0: Yeah.
1: That's like me coming in and telling everyone, I won $1 million, guys, in Oz Lotto. And then you check and I've taken $71 out of your wallet.
0: You're big on, like, paying people back, though, aren't you? You hate when you, like, owe people money.
1: Yeah, it was that time you owed me $20 for about 3.5 months. That was when we first started the show.
0: It's amazing we were able to rebuild from that.
1: Yeah. I've got you even more numbers. That's like you winning $100,000 on a scratchy and you steal $7.10 off my desk.
0: Which I probably would do. I'm a thief.
1: So he was arrested. A $10,000 cash bond was posted the
0: Is
1: following
0: this an
1: day.
0: Australian man?
1: No, I think it's an American thing. But that doesn't really add up either, is it? Win $167 million, still $12,000. Well, if you pay $10,000, we'll let you out on bail for now. The arrest marks the fourth time he's been arrested since winning in April last year.
0: Thinks he's untouchable.
1: Oh, what a good things happen to bad people. Alpha Buck's coming up, like we said, but next. Oh, no.
0: Yeah.
1: Please be Leo DiCaprio. Please be Leo DiCaprio, not your dog. Please.
0: The Langbrook family was rocked by a death over the weekend. Our 16-year-old Maltese Shih Tzu running around, chasing bones in the sky. And obviously grief brings out a lot of interesting parts of people, and there was something that my mother wanted to do post Leo's passing that I think you'd like to hear about.
1: All right. Waiting for that. That's next.
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0: Rosie and Lakey. Happy Monday, everyone. Waking you up this morning, 21 past 6. Not too far away from Alpha Bucks, your first shot of the week.
1: It wasn't the Saturday morning I had planned this weekend. I was flying solo this weekend. As we know, my boyfriend is away, and so Saturday morning was going to be the first Saturday in probably a year where no alarm was set, was just going to wake up and enjoy a very homey day until the sun actually rose on Saturday, and I got a call from the Queen, aka Stacey Langbrook, my mum, who let me know that after 16 and a half years, our wonderful family dog Leo had passed away. You met Leo when you took mum out for breakfast on Mother's Day.
0: I remember well. I took your mother out for breakfast. I dropped her back at hers. We'd had a great hour or two. She said, oh, I'd invite you in, but the dog goes crazy. And there Leo was, yapping at me ankles.
1: Yeah, he hates men.
0: Yeah, God.
1: He was the best. But an old boy.
0: When's Mother's Day coming back?
1: It was very sad. Mum was very sad. Dad travels a lot for work. So Leo was kind of like her little mate. They used to go on like 3 or 4 walks a day. So I'm going to go over this week and just hang out with her a bit more at night time when she gets a bit lonely.
0: Yeah, well, she's lost her little friend.
1: She's lost her friend.
0: Okay, my little speed bump.
1: Thank God for Leo. I think grief overtook Mum a little because... Yeah. You just don't know how your body's going to react, how your brain is going to process things when you're dealing with grief. And Saturday morning, I go round. My brother's driven down from Brisbane. We're all just kind of there with Mum.
0: Snowflake Piers would have been in hysterics.
1: He was. And we start calling around to different pet funeral services because we're going to get him cremated and then scatter him into the lake near the house where he used to run around a lot. But sad to report, pet funerals are jacking up the prices on a weekend.
0: Yeah.
1: Oh my God, by $300 or $400. And Leo is just like a little dude, like he 7 kilos.
0: I've always said that when it comes to pet funerals, you should pay by the kilo.
1: So what would usually be a $195 to maybe $250, $300 for the premium cremations, you tack on an extra $300 to $400 on a Saturday.
0: It's not Wagyu beef.
1: So it was starting to just get ridiculous. Mum was freaking out. She's like, I don't want to pay $900 to cremate this dog. Love this dog, but she's a penny pincher, my mum. Sure. And so she asks us children...
0: if we'd be down for Leo's memorial bonfire next Saturday.
1: Maybe after he'd spent a weekend in our freezer.
0: Whoa, Jesus. You're kidding me.
1: She's like, should we just put him in the freezer?
0: For how long?
1: I don't. Till Monday. Till today.
0: Till Netflix come and want to do Dharma season 2.
1: And Piers and I were like, no. Absolutely not. We are not putting our dog in our freezer. And luckily, called the vet, and the vet is like, bring him in.
0: We do a defrosting service.
1: Yeah, we'll put him in our freezer.
0: Oh, my God.
1: I know. I was like, Mum, please. God, no. Have some decorum. So, you just never know what grief is going to make someone do.
0: I'll come round later with some flowers. It's only fair. 25 past 6. You want to play Alpha Bucks? 13, 10, 60. 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You can win the money. 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
7: Good morning, I'm Lee Jollo. A woman has died following a serious crash at Serena on May 13. The 29-year-old suffered critical injuries after the Toyota Hilux she was in crashed off Serena Homebush Road. Police are continuing investigations into the incident. Sugar giant Wilmar has confirmed season start dates for its 8 sugar mills across Queensland. The 4 Burdekin mills will start on June 2, as will Plain Creek in Serena, Proserpine and the 2 Herbert factories a week later. The company is expecting a better crop, over 15 million tonnes this year, almost a million more than last year. Telstra will be upgrading its mobile base stations in Moranbah from today to bring better 4G and 5G connection. The catch is the work will go for 6 days, and for up to 10 hours each day the site will be switched off. And mixed results for Mackay in the weekend's NBL 1 North action. The men's side going down to the old rivals in Rockhampton, but the women's side getting the win.
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24: Morning, I'm Michaela Savage. Labor's primary vote has taken a hit in the wake of the budget, falling 3 percentage points to 29% in the latest Resolve poll conducted for 9 papers. Although the most recent news poll in The Australian has primary support for the government remaining steady at 31%, despite more than half of respondents believing they'll be worse off over the next 12 months thanks to the budget. Another warning from Donald Trump to Iran, the United States president posting to Truth Social, the clock is ticking and Iran better get moving fast or there won't be anything left of them. It says peace negotiations between the two nations stall. And an Ebola outbreak in the Democratic Republic of Congo is of international concern, according to the World Health Organization, which has labelled it a public health emergency. There have been around 250 suspected cases so far and 80 suspected deaths.
25: If you touch something that gives you an electric shock or tingle, the next thing you touch should be your phone. Call Ergon on 13 16 70 immediately to make it safe.
24: Tony Staggs has reportedly emerged as a frontrunner to replace Latrell Mitchell in the Blues squad for the State of Origin opener. Mitchell's ruled himself out of next week's match at Accor Stadium due to a back issue. New South Wales and Queensland squads being announced today. Newcastle fullback Caelan Ponga says he'd be happy to play any position for the Maroons.
26: I get excited by challenges, so whatever position I play, obviously fullback's my position, but like I said, I'll play anywhere for Queensland.
24: Rooster star Sam Walker is expected to take the halfback spot over Ponga.
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28: Today in Mackay, clearing showers with a top of 27, down to 17 tonight, and tomorrow, fine with a high of 28. 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
38: 10 questions, 30 seconds, $1,000 could be all yours, and it could be as easy as ABC.
1: Matthew's here, he's awake, he's vibey, he's opening the shop this morning. What's the shop, Matthew?
39: Coles over at Varsity Lakes.
1: Oh, my God.
38: You get to open Coles. You got the keys to the Coles.
39: Not quite, but close enough.
1: What's it like when you first rock into a supermarket? Have the stocking, not stocking stuffers, what are the shelf fillers been there? Or are they all gone already and it's just your oasis?
39: Of course. They were there, like, last night, and then it's just nice and quiet, no customers. You got to love it.
1: Love it.
38: Well, let's get you $1,000, Maddie. And,
39: all right, so let's go.
38: That down is double time and a half today. We've got 30 seconds to answer all 10 questions correctly. You've got to take your first answer, please. No repeats. Time's going to start after Bronte gives the first question, and all answers must start with letter F for Foxtrot. We'll come back to any if you pass, and we've got time at the end.
39: Okay.
1: Okay, Matthew, beginning with F, name an animal.
39: Fox.
1: A country.
39: Friend.
1: A profession.
39: Fiddler.
1: A sport.
39: Fencing.
1: A horror film.
39: Pass.
1: A drink.
39: Fizzy drink.
1: A body part.
39: Femur.
1: Something you do in the morning.
39: Pass.
1: A weapon.
38: Oh. Nice. Bad effort, Maddie. No one there. Profession, fiddler, did you say?
39: Yes.
1: Yeah. A fiddler.
38: Sure. Those professional fiddler.
39: Yeah.
38: I guess if you're getting paid, technically, to the letter of the law. A drink, fizzy drink. Yeah, I guess we could take fizzy drink. We had Fanta, frozen Coke, frappuccinos, and Frantel. Obviously, stock water there. And something you do in the morning, fall back asleep, floss, fry eggs, face wash, feed the dog, weapons, firearms, fists, and flamethrowers. Would have had one more after that. Sorry, Maddie.
39: Bugger. Hey, thank you, guys.
1: That's
39: great
1: all right.
39: Week.
1: See you later for my weekly shop, I reckon.
38: Enjoy.
39: See you then. Bye.
1: Bye.
38: Coming up after 7 o'clock this morning, $500 with Can You Beat Bronte? Coming up next, how early is too early to text?
1: Yeah, a company has actually been sued because they texted someone at a time that person deemed too early. And if that's the case, I feel like I have a couple of lawsuits coming my way.
38: Hey, my hands are clean. I don't get involved in the group chats around here.
1: But we'll
38: take it up with them.
1: How early is too early to text?

0: 9:07, Bronte and Lakey waking you up this morning after 7 o'clock, 500 Monday with Can You Beat Bronte if you want to score the cash, up 13:10:60, ready for that?
1: Yeah, 6:41 a.m. So what would you consider 6:41 in terms of appropriate or inappropriate time to text someone right now and just ask a question or see what's going on? Is 6:41 too early?
0: No. No, I don't think so at all. No, I think in this day and age, no time is too early.
1: Oh.
0: I think people have their phones on silent during the day these days, let alone when they're going to sleep. So I think you can send a text. I think the days of too early to text are gone, mate.
1: Ooh, careful, mate.
0: 24 hours a day.
1: You could be getting served.
0: Thou shalt not be disturbed until you wake up.
1: Well, someone disagrees with you after they decided to sue fashion company Fashion Nova after they texted that person at 7:24 a.m. Charlene Shavies of California got 8 promotional text messages from Fashion Nova between 7:24 a.m. and 7:32 a.m. on April 24th of this year. She said that by sending promotional messages during that time, it basically impaired her right to be a human.
0: Yeah, you know what? I've changed my mind. And Rebel Sport have a lot to answer for.
1: Oh, Rebel? I've opted out of Rebel messages and they do not care.
0: No.
1: They just text me as much as they want.
0: Yeah. They have to, like, legally they have to put afterwards, if you don't want to receive these anymore, SMS stop.
1: I have.
0: To this number. That's cute. What are you doing today?
1: But I am also of the opinion that you can text anybody at any time and it's just up to you whether or not you have a setting on your phone that doesn't allow texts to come through before or after a certain time.
0: You can put do not disturb on.
1: Do not disturb, yeah. That's but fine. I've been called out, like I've texted recently I went and got my nails done and I texted the girls at 5:26 a.m. and I said, "Hi, Queens, can I reschedule my appointment?" When I came into
0: what time was it to reschedule for?
1: Oh, this was just to reschedule from one day to the next day. But I text them at 5:26.
0: Yeah, but for what, an appointment that morning at 6:30 a.m.
1: No, it was for a couple of days away. But it was just on my mind.
0: That reeks of I've got nothing going on in my life.
1: No.
0: I've woken up, right? Things to do today: text nail, reschedule nail appointment for 72 hours time.
1: Yes, because
0: that's weird.
1: Monday last week. At 5:26 a.m., I was probably just hanging around here, and I thought, oh, I need to reschedule my nail appointment in a couple of days. Mm. I remember it right now. I'm going to text them. And they were like, why did you text us so early?
0: I've got plenty of things that need rescheduling, mate. Sorry. Excuse me.
1: So you do think there's a time too early to text?
0: You are in your rights to text someone.
1: Yeah.
0: It doesn't mean that you have to that you don't not come across as a bit weird and desperate.
1: Really?
0: At that time. You're within your legal rights.
1: Yeah, well, I mean,
0: but all the
1: for now.
0: All the queens, as you call them at the nail salon, they're certainly going, God, get a load of this girl.
1: 13:10:60, do you have an opinion? Should you not be able to text too early or too late at night? Because arguably, when I get texts from people at 9, 10pm at night, that's too late for me, but I'm not expected to reply.
0: You'll be up and at them at 5:34.
1: Yeah, I'll reply to them at 5:26. And sometimes they're like, God, you're up early. That's just how the cookie crumbles.
0: I got busted by my girlfriend. I was driving home from Quizno. I was like, oh, she'll be asleep. And then in the morning, she's like, why didn't you text me? Let me know you were safe. Wish me a good night. I was like, oh, I thought you'd be asleep. She's like, yeah, my phone's on silent. I'll wake up in the middle of the night and I'll get it.
1: Yeah.
0: I was like, oh, sorry.
1: Now you know.
0: Learned.
1: Mommy.
0: Yes, Mommy. Morning, Queen. Morning, my Queen.
1: But yeah,
0: there's no rules anymore.
1: Is there rules? No. Do you think there's rules on texting? Can you text too early, too late?
0: All right.
1: 13:10:60.
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0: Bronte and Lakey waking you up this morning. Not too far away from Can You Beat Bronte. $500 on the line right now, 13 10 60. How early is too early to text?
1: Never too early in my world. You can even text us. We don't care what time you text us. What's that number?
0: Oh.
1: 0-4-800-1-8-400. You can text us at any time. Doesn't mean we'll reply. Mm. As is my belief, when I'm texting someone 4:30, 5 o'clock in the morning, I'm just replying to their ridiculously late night 9 p.m., 10 p.m. texts.
0: Yeah, or notifying all the queens at the nail salon that you've got an appointment that needs to be changed in 4 days' time.
1: I should have used that as an example. But yeah, I will text people at 5:26 a.m. Mm. Who knows? It could land me in court, like Fashion Nova's been taken to court for texting people at 7:24 a.m.
0: Mm. I mean, these people that we've asked on 13 10 60 are a sample size that also have no problem ringing a radio show at 6:49
1: yeah,
0: in the morning.
1: Yeah, love them.
0: So I don't know. It might be the Wild Wild West. Holly, morning to you. Is there a certain window that no texts thou shall be sent?
2: Good morning. Honestly, I don't think so. I have been known to send messages at also 5:26 in the morning.
1: Nice, Holly.
2: And honestly, I just accept that I'm not going to get a response straight away.
1: Yeah, exactly.
0: Did you have a manicure that needed rescheduling as well, did you?
1: Are you someone, Holly, that will have your phone on? Like, if you're up at 5:26 texting, I imagine you're probably asleep by 8 p.m. So are you like me? And you're like, if I get a text after 9 p.m., I'm not replying to that.
2: Oh, 100%. I'm in bed around 8:30, asleep by 9.
1: Mm-hmm.
2: If I hear the phone vibrate, because 100% it's on silent, I'm just going to ignore it and I'll get to it in the morning. If it's important, they'll call.
1: Yeah. Very true.
0: Yeah. Well, I think with now that social media, you get notifications for social media, you get notifications for dating apps, you get notifications, but you're always being notified. So,
1: Oh my God.
0: I'm trying to do a hot take here.
1: Okay, sorry.
0: So in terms of text messages, I think that's where you can't really have those rules anymore.
1: No.
0: Notifications are a 24/7 game.
1: Oh my God, you've never been so right.
0: Nail salons are a 9-to-5 business. Louise on 13 10 60. You sending text messages at all hours, or you reckon there's a cutoff?
3: No cut-off messages any hour. I work night shift, and my best friend lives in New Zealand. And so they're 2 hours ahead of us. And I'm known to send her messages or memes or something stupid at 1 o'clock in the morning while I'm at work when I find something interesting.
1: Yeah, exactly. Louise gets it.
0: And with the time difference, so that's like 3 a.m. for your bestie, and then she gets to it when she gets to it, or you guys...
3: Yeah. She gets to it when she gets to it, but sometimes she'll send me a message and just go, please leave me alone.
1: Yeah, that's fair enough.
3: Especially because I know she's got to go to work at, 5 o'clock or whatever it is in the morning. So,
0: yeah,
1: all right. It's 3 o'clock our time.
3: Yeah, exactly. I think all up.
1: Yeah.
0: Yeah, nice.
1: Nice. Yeah. Everyone agrees on the Bronte and Lakey Instagram as well. 79% of people just say, I'll reply when I reply. Nothing about the nail salon.
0: No.
1: I'll ask the girlies.
0: We'll revisit again. That at some point.
1: No,
0: get the nail
1: won't.
0: Salon on, I say.
1: Oh, they love me in my rescheduling.
0: After 7 a.m. this morning, Can You Beat Bronte? 500 Monday. Woo. It's happening. Have the phone ready.
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6: G'day, a little bit of traffic. Broadtown Road around Farrelly's Road, Nebo Road around Bridge Road, Glenelg connects Road to Hume Street, the Bruce inbound to Gordon Street, down a bit of traffic, Glen Park Street to Malcolmson Street. Slowing up a bit through Rural View and not too bad around the golf course just yet. A little bit slow Bedford Road to Andergrove Road. The new Queensland Government is delivering better roads and transport. Upgrades are happening right up and down the Bruce Highway. Search Better Roads and Transport, authorised by the Queensland Government, Brisbane. That's the latest traffic on Mackay's Hit 100.3. Back for another check of the roads in around 30 minutes.
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12: Good morning, I'm Lee Jollo. The Forensic Crash Unit is appealing for witnesses after a fatal incident at Serena. Emergency crews were called to the scene just after 6:15 on Tuesday night following reports a ute had lost control. Anyone with information or dashcam footage is being urged to contact police. The Housing Industry Association and Master Builders have welcomed the $2 billion-plus housing agreement between the Commonwealth and Queensland governments. The deal aims to deliver up to 51,000 new homes across the state, including 20,000 reserved for first home buyers. The package also includes funding for essential infrastructure.

0: Biting loss to the Burley Bears in the Queensland Cup. After an early arm wrestle, the Cutters' Mason Keira crossed the line in the 19th minute before the visitors levelled things up, but the Bears scored 2-1 in the second half to claim a 14-13 victory.
1: Hit National News.
2: Hey, I'm Michaela Savage. More than half of respondents in the latest news poll reckon they'll be worse off over the next year thanks to the tax changes in the budget. The primary support for Labor stayed steady at 31%, while the most recent Resolve poll has seen support for the government dip 3 percentage points to 29%, with voters preferring Angus Taylor as Prime Minister to Anthony Albanese. With the US and Iran still yet to agree on a permanent peace deal, Donald Trump has warned the clock is ticking. Posting on Truth Social, Iran better get moving fast or there won't be anything left of them. 80 people are suspected to have died as a result of an Ebola outbreak in the Democratic Republic of Congo. The World Health Organization says it's a public health emergency of international concern, but that it does not meet the criteria of a pandemic emergency. And back home, new stats from Finders show the average Aussie household is spending almost $20 more on groceries per week than in 2024, jumping from $189 to $207.
3: If you touch something that gives you an electric shock or tingle, the next thing you touch should be your phone. 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
2: Rooster star Sam Walker is expected to take the Maroons halfback spot over Newcastle's Kalyn Ponga. The Origin team's being announced at 9 a.m. with the Blues side being unveiled in about half an hour. Broncos coach Michael Maguire has backed Katoni's Stags, with the Brisbane star set to replace the injured Latrell Mitchell in Origin 1 for the Blues.
4: He's ready to go. He's had a little bit of a break now. It's probably the best thing for him. 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So if that's the case, then we'll all be cheering for him.
2: Overnight, another loss for the winless Dragons, going down 28-6 to Penrith.
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6: Today in Mackay, clearing showers with a top of 27, down to 17 tonight and tomorrow. Fine with a high of 28. And listener knows what Aussie ears want to hear. 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
14: It is the Speed Edition. 500 Monday, just the way we like it. Is this an equal record?
15: No, I feel like we actually got quite high before the break. Like,
14: you're not wrong.
15: $1,000. Didn't we have three chances to win $1,000? I reckon.
14: All right. Oh, you're right, actually.
15: Yeah, yeah.
14: Okay. Well, we're halfway to the start.
15: Halfway,
14: then.
15: Yeah.
14: 500 Monday, though. That's pretty big news. So if you want to win 13, 10, 60, you've got to beat Bronchi in a best of five fast fire quiz. Best of five or first of three, whatever comes quicker.
15: Bring it on. I'm ready.
14: We're doing it next. Got a call now.

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1: It is the Speed Edition, and $500 on the line just like that. That's where we're up to. It jackpots by $50 every single day that Bronte wins, but it can go right back down to zero, and all cash goes to a listener the moment they win. We've got Kirsty, who's never played before. She wants the money. She's hungry for the money. She reckons she might look like a fool, but she's hungry for the money. Money does crazy things to fools like Kirsty. Morning, Kirsty.
2: Kirsty.
3: Good morning.
1: Morning, Kirsty.
3: So you've made a bad day a bit better already.
2: Right. Oh, that's nice.
1: That's what we're here for. Hopefully we can make it even better for you. $500 on the line.
3: All right.
1: Bronte's not going to play easy.
2: No.
1: This is the Speed Edition, guys. So all that needs to happen, just buzz in with the answer the second you know the answer to the question. No need for any names here.
3: Do I buzz in just by being louder than him?
2: I'm a girl.
3: How am I buzzing?
2: I'm a girl, Kirsty.
1: Just buzzing with the answer.
3: With the answer.
1: Yeah, as long as you're quick.
3: So just being loud.
2: With your name first.
1: Yeah. Nah, don't do that, Lexi.
2: Listen to me.
1: Bronte's just being an angry guy over there.
3: Now who gives it like...
1: Oh, my God.
3: You can't confuse me. It's too easy to do.
2: You've made me gender confused this morning, Kirsty.
1: We're all a little confused.
3: Oh, well, hey. The day is just getting better and better.
2: Right?
1: This is a very simple quiz, guys. There's five questions. Best of five, first of three, whatever comes quicker. Just yell out the answer. That's all that needs to happen, all right?
3: All right.
2: All right.
3: No buzzing.
1: No buzzing. Here
3: we
1: go.
3: That's just a buzzword. Ha ha.
1: Question number one. What is the main ingredient in Vegemite?
3: Yeast.
1: Yeast is correct.
3: Boom!
1: 1-0 to the woman. Question number two. In what year was the final ever car built from Holden?
2: 2012.
1: Incorrect.
3: 2012.
1: Incorrect to both of you.
3: Well, you know, that's what happens when you try to copy someone. Yeah,
1: that is what happens.
2: Listen to me, I'm just a silly boy.
1: Question number three.
3: Yeah, like, who'd give that? That's just...
1: Ladies and gentlemen, a bit of decorum in the courtroom, please. Question number three. In The Lion King, what was the name of Mufasa's nemesis?
2: Scar.
1: Scar's correct. One all. Question number four. Rounded to one decimal place, how many kilometres is a half marathon?
2: 21.2.
3: 1.6.
1: Oh, God. Incorrect, both of you.
2: Yeah, 21.1.
3: All right, then. I appreciate that you're incorrect as well as me. We're both on the same.
1: You should have a radio show, Kirsty.
3: Yes.
1: Final question. Which singer/actress starred as Hannah Montana?
3: Miley Cyrus! Miley Cyrus! Miley!
1: By the skin of your teeth.
2: Oh, my beautiful male teeth.
1: You dodged the bullet.
2: Thanks, Kirsty.
1: 2-1 to Bronte in the end.
2: Wow.
3: That's not fair.
1: That is more than fair. There's so many caveats that were ignored for that. More than fair.
2: That was not...
1: Unfair for the boy, I'd say.
2: That was not speedy at all.
1: All right. Well, you got away with it. $550 tomorrow on the show. You've had a few close calls.
2: I know. People are rattling me and it's working.
1: All right. Coming up next, are we doing Weird World Records?
2: We're doing Weird World Records.
1: Yeah, producer Harry's Monday. Yep, it's a Monday tradition. We get a random record, but we'll see how impressed or not we may be. If we go in blind to it.
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0: 3, 2, 1, 7. Happy Monday, everybody.
1: Weird World Records.
2: Producer Harry in studio with a Guinness World Record verified achievement, but we just find out what the record is, what would need to be achieved in order for us to be impressed.
0: Well, we're not going to be going in anymore being told what's impressive. You see a big headline, oh, man eats 12 hot dogs in 7 minutes. All right, cool.
2: Mm-hmm.
0: Don't tell me that. Yeah, tell me that he's broken a record for hot dogs. I'll guess how many minutes would need to be impressed. Well,
2: exactly.
0: Don't print it anymore.
3: If you're listening in the car, you can play along. Or if you want to check out the Bronte and Lakey Instagram, it is up on the social right now. This is the Guinness World Record for the longest habanero pepper kiss.
2: Oh.
3: So what these two people have done is they've each eaten a habanero, and then they kiss continuously, just like our old, what are we doing, kiss for the cash?
2: Yeah, kiss for the cash. Right
3: the
2: back.
3: Lips must remain touching the entire time. No water, milk, food breaks, food, comma, breaks, or separating allowed.
2: Oh, so they didn't have to do the
3: mandatory breaks.
2: Yeah, toilet breaks.
0: Huh. And so the habanero pepper, they eat, swallow, and then start kissing, or they're a bunch of sloshes?
3: Ooh.
2: I reckon they eat, swallow, actually, start kissing.
3: Let me watch the video. Mm.
2: Unless they've just like used it as a bit of a lip smacker.
3: No, they eat, chew, chew, chew, chew, chew, chew, chew, chew, swallow.
2: Kiss.
3: Empty mouth, show tongue, kiss.
0: It's just a spicy kiss.
2: Oh,
0: a
3: spicy. God. This is a habanero, though. I'm a big chili fan, but there's no denying a habanero is spicy. It's roughly 100,000 to 350,000
2: on the Scoville scale.
3: Yeah.
0: You guys.
3: A jalapeno is only 3,000.
2: Jalapeno.
0: Yeah. I get it. It's impressive, but as once you've done it, I mean, you're not going to stop. You're not going to be in that much pain. Oh, I can't kiss anymore. No. Like, you're just like, ow, we're kissing and we're in pain.
2: Are they just lip to lip?
3: It's a pretty mac on. But also, think about the spit levels.
0: Yeah.
2: Spit level.
0: That's good. You're cooling each other down. You're acting as a self-cooling.
2: No, but their spit would be spicy too. It'd be too spicy spit.
0: Not as spicy as the habanero, though. The spit would only be 10,000 on the Scoville scale. Us guys.
2: Okay, so how long did our kiss for the cash couples kiss for?
0: They went for about 4 or 5 hours. With breaks allowed. But, I mean, even still. Like, those breaks weren't called for. They didn't need those breaks.
3: I think you're underestimating the chili.
2: Really?
0: No.
2: No, I'd be unimpressed.
0: Chili's not stopping me from kissing my girlfriend.
3: Well, maybe you should try and beat this one then.
2: You could.
0: I reckon we could. I'm already feeling a little idea going on, a little corn kernel of an idea. Anything less than 5 hours, I'll be unimpressed.
2: I think kissing any longer than 3 hours in general is quite impressive. So I'm going to say 3 hours.
0: We did 5 hours on our show.
2: Yeah, but they had breaks. These people did not break and they hadn't eaten habaneros, which is big on the Scoville scale. Thanks for joining me.
0: 5 hours.
2: 3 hours.
3: They did this. They earned themselves the Guinness World Record by doing it in 1 hour, 1 minute, and 11 seconds.
2: Boo!
3: And that was beating the previous record of 22 minutes.
2: Boo!
3: The previous record, 15 minutes. This has gone 1 minute, 3 minutes, 15 minutes, 22 minutes.
2: Break up. It's not worth it. Well, unimpressed.
0: Unimpressed for sure. And also, like, easily can beat that record.
2: Any day then.
0: I could do it right now.
3: You technically could before the end of the show.
2: Bring your girl in.
0: She's not working.
2: You also have a show to do.
0: Yeah, I know. We don't have any chilies. And she's 5 foot and I'm 6'3".
2: Oh,
0: we
2: did learn.
0: Well, we learned the only thing holding back kisses is height,
2: actually. That's true. You'd have to prop her up.
0: Bloody habanero chili. That don't impress me much. Not cool.
2: Not happy, Harry, but...
3: I'll check it out on the Instagram.
2: I will.
3: See how they did it.
0: All right. 26 past 7 after 7.30 this morning. Going to give you a code word for you to... sharing our 100K payday. 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
5: Hit traffic. G'day, a little heavy southbound Mackay Case Road through Rural View and building a bit around the golf course, slowing a bit Glen Park Street at Malcolmson Street, also the Bruce at Sam's Road, south side of Gordon Street, Sydney Gordon through town, Bridge Road, Nebo Road, West Mackay, and the peak down's a little bit patchy through Racecourse. Not too bad for the Bruce out through Farley. A reminder, 40Ks now around those school zones. The new Queensland government is delivering better roads and transport with projects like improving the Bowen Developmental Road, a key regional route. Search better roads and transport. Authorised by the Queensland government, Brisbane. That's the latest traffic on Mackay's Hit 100.3.
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22: Good morning, I'm Lee Jollo. We're learning more about what happened when a bus carrying 27 tourists tragically crashed near Bowen last week. 7 News reporter Michael Hammond spoke to Barbara, who was on board the bus travelling from Cairns to Airlie Beach.
23: He told me this bus is not the best one, but it's okay.
24: Barbara says the bus braked harshly and drifted between lanes during the journey.
23: We felt unsafe most of the way. We had this feeling that something was going to happen.
22: The crash killed 26-year-old tourist Serena Andriata. Ahead of what's expected to be a bumper season, sugar giant Wilmar has outlined when harvests will begin. The 4 Burdekin mills will start on June 2, as will Plain Creek in Serena, Proserpine and the 2 Herbert factories a week later. And it looks like the Cowboys' Jake Clifford will miss out on an Origin debut, with reports favouring Roosters star Sam Walker for the Maroons' halfback spot. Teammate and Mackay product Ruben Cotter will make the squad for the fifth year running.
0: Hit National News.
2: Hey, I'm Michaela Savage. There's a bit of budget backlash. The latest Resolve poll showing support for the government has dropped 3 percentage points to 29%. And voters now prefer Angus Taylor to Anthony Albanese as the Prime Minister. Labor MP Tanya Plibersek shrugging off the results.
1: It's one poll, and we'll keep doing our job of reminding people why we've made this decision. We've made this decision because we want kids today and the next generation and the next generation to have what we have.
2: On 7 there, peace talks between Iran and the US have hit a wall. Donald Trump warning time is running out and Tehran better get moving fast or there won't be anything left of them. And an Ebola outbreak in the Democratic Republic of Congo is suspected to have killed 80 people, with nearly 250 suspected cases so far. The World Health Organization has labelled it a public health emergency of international concern.
3: If you touch something that gives you an electric shock or tingle, the next thing you touch should be your phone. Call Ergon on 13 16 70 immediately to make it safe.
2: Brisbane coach Michael Maguire says he'll be cheering for Katoni Staggs if he makes the Origin opener for the Blues. The Broncos star will reportedly be called in to replace the injured Latrell Mitchell.
4: I love for my players to get an opportunity playing at that level. They go into camps and you're mixing with the best players. So if Katoni gets that opportunity, and he'll be ready.
2: The team list is being announced now, with the Maroon side to be unveiled at 9 a.m. Sam Walker is expected to be named as Queensland halfback over Kalen Ponga. And the Dragons remain winless, losing to the Panthers to wrap up Magic Round overnight.
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17: Today in Mackay, clearing showers with a top of 27, down to 17 tonight and tomorrow, fine with a high of 28. 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
27: Well, that'd be cool. 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
27: What were you doing today? 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All right, mate. 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Yeah, I have actually.
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27: 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Coming up next, huge news. Big, exciting news regarding
0: Sizzler.
27: Sizzler.
2: What about Sizzler?
27: I'll tell you in about 3 minutes. Oh,
2: okay.
27: Big news. You miss Sizzler?
2: I miss Sizzler. A buffet, correct? Mm. I mean, you know how I feel about a buffet. Mm. I bloody love a buffet.
27: All right. I look forward to being the bearer of good news. That's it.

0: Bronte Lakey, 20-8 for a Monday morning. I come bearing great news. Real wholesome, nostalgic, good, good news. Guess what's coming back?
1: Do you want me to? I know it.
0: I was more talking to the people who've only tuned in the last 2.5 minutes.
1: Sizzler?
0: Yes, Sizzler. Eating out is happier when healthier. Sizzler's back.
1: No. I feel like
0: Sizzler's coming.
1: Can we just say goodbye to Sizzler?
0: Sizzler's back. Yeah, we did just say goodbye to Sizzler. Well, I think it's been a while. I think it's longer than we think.
1: Yeah.
0: I think COVID was the straw that broke Sizzler's back. It was on the ropes. They were certainly shutting down at a pace that I didn't like.
1: No,
0: it was not trending in the right direction for a Sizzler file like me. But COVID was sort of like, yeah, the remaining restaurants of Sizzler, null and void, done. So it's been about 5 years, really, since we've said goodbye to the Humble Cheese Toast.
1: God, and you just never knew when the last time was going to be. All of my soccer breakups were always at Sizzler. If I'd known that one day that wasn't going to be an option, I would have gone back for seconds and thirds.
0: I think that was the most painful thing. We didn't get a chance to say goodbye to Sizzler.
1: No, it was gone before we knew it.
0: Well, here's the news. Sizzler is officially returning to Australia. The iconic buffet chain is making a comeback. It's going to be under the Minor Hotel Group.
1: Okay.
0: The first location is going to open at the NH Collection Hotel at Sydney Airport in early 2026.
1: What? Okay, any so they're day going, now. Going into hotels?
0: Well, yes. I guess so. Is that not good?
1: Well, it just depends. If
0: you can still go to the hotel.
1: Yeah. It's
0: you
1: true.
0: Can still go can there, still, couldn't you?
1: Yeah, you can still go to hotels that have buffet options, like the Marriott on the Gold Coast. You can just go to that buffet.
0: Yeah.
1: Yeah, sure.
0: So Sizzler's just in the hotel now.
1: Okay.
0: Which is still good news, I'm sure.
1: Still very good news. I think the buffet is having a renaissance. I think we all thought we were too good for the buffet, and then COVID happened. They got taken away from us, and we were like, guys, we actually all love a buffet.
0: Yeah, we realised in hindsight the buffet was too good for us.
1: Yes.
0: The restaurant will feature the classic all-you-can-eat salad bar, steaks, and signature cheese toast. Well, we love that. I loved Sizzler. Every Christmas Eve, we'd go to Sizzler as a family.
1: It's a good tradition.
0: Before the divorce of mother and father,
1: obviously.
0: Yeah, we went there and then we go to Gold Class afterwards.
1: But, oh, my God.
0: Yeah.
1: What a lovely tradition.
0: Yeah, it was nice. Until the divorce, of
1: course.
0: Right. And we'd go there and we'd always have game plans. Did you have a game plan when you went to Sizzler?
1: No, and this is my issue with a buffet. I never do and I always go ham on the ham and just, pig out too much on the first round. I don't pace myself.
0: Oh, I'd always have my opening move, which was the chili con carne and potato skins.
1: Lovely.
0: Yeah. Dad's was always go for the lasagna first. Mum would get pumpkin soup. The boys were young. My brothers.
1: Yeah.
0: It was a simpler time before the divorce, you see. And they'd just have basic promotional salad.
1: Yeah.
0: And then it'd be on for Donkey Kong.
1: I think I'd fill up on the cheese bread too much.
0: That was always a risk.
1: It's a risk, especially when they're bringing it to you in the line, which is what the Sizzler I used to go to. You'd have to wait, queue up, and so they'd start bringing you cheesy toast, and you'd get to the front of the line. You're like, I'm already full.
0: I remember they brought the cheesy toast out, and Dad was already at the lasagna, and we thought it'd be funny to lick all the cheese toast so he couldn't have any. It wasn't funny.
1: I can see why the divorce happened.
0: Yeah, that was pretty much the building blocks for divorce, you see. Producer Annie out there, what did you say just before? You don't know what Sizzler is.
2: I've never had it. I'm even looking up. I've never seen the signage. Never been inside one.
0: This is insanity.
1: It's unbelievable.
0: It was an Australia-wide thing, wasn't it? I think at one stage they had like 50 restaurants.
1: Yeah.
0: It was a juggernaut.
1: I remember the last one that was going around was somewhere in regional New South Wales. Like Orange, maybe.
0: Look, it's coming back. It's starting at a hotel in Sydney, but by hook or by crook, it's coming back to Queensland.
1: Building blocks.
0: Every place that had a Sizzler is going to have a new Sizzler. But on 131060, Sizzler!
1: Sizzler Mems,
0: or what will the buffet need to have to make sure that it's quintessentially Sizzler? I think you've touched on the cheese toast. I think that much is obvious. I think promotional salads must be involved in the buffet as
1: Tell me about the I was too young to
0: They would just, they'd always have four salads that were in season.
1: Right.
0: With what it was. So if summer, it might be like the mango and bacon salad, or like in winter, it would be the cranberry Christmas in July salad or something along those lines.
1: Okay.
0: Dolmades.
1: What did you say?
0: Dolmades.
1: Dolmadres. The little wrapped things.
0: Yeah.
1: Yeah.
0: Dolmadres.
1: I think so.
0: Dolmades.
1: Sizzler Mems?
0: Yeah, sure. 13, 13, 60. Potato skins, cheese toast. What does Sizzler need to bring?
1: The potato skins?
0: What's going on around here?
1: Oh my god, we had different Sizzlers.
0: All right, 13, 10, 60. Are you fired up about the return of Sizzler? What's your Sizzler Mems? Dolmades or Dolmadres? Potato skins? Did you lick the cheese toast?
1: Why did your parents get divorced?
0: I'm fired up. I don't know what question to ask, but I want answers.
1: Yeah.
0: 10:60. We've got movie tickets to give away as well. See The Mandalorian and Grogu at Events and NBC Cinemas from May 21. Sizzler, guys.
1: Oh, yeah.
0: Fired up. 10:60 with your members.
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0: Bronte and Lakey waking you up this morning. Sizzler is coming back and quintessentially Queensland, I'd say.
1: Even though
0: they're opening up at the Sydney airport first. And speaking of Queensland, Queensland Day, June 6th. 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
1: Well, Sizzler, even when it was starting to sizzle out, the most locations it ever had was primarily in Queensland. Because we love it. We love a buffet.
0: I loved a buffet.
1: We love a buffet.
0: Sizzler's back. Remember one time me and my two brothers, before the divorce, we put on a choir for my mother.
1: Of course.
0: To try and swoon her into letting us go to Sizzler. And I was 14, my brothers were 4 and 2.
1: Do you remember any of it?
0: Yeah, we recreated the ad work. Come on, Mum, don't be a tease. Can we go to Sizzler, please? You can have a break. Dad can have a steak. Brothers have that. And I'll have chips, please. Come on, Mum, don't be a tease. Sizzler. Let us go to Sizzler,
1: Can't
0: please.
1: Can't believe they got divorced after that.
0: I know. It was a brighter time back in the day. Sizzler memories on 131060. Plenty of people calling through and just plenty of people just salivating at the very thought of the salad bars, the soups, the hot soups, the pastas, the desserts. They'll all be back, all in good time, Zane. All in good time. Let's reminisce for now.
1: What do you want back, Zane?
2: I'd say it's 100% the salad bar. So, don't get me wrong, I'm not a healthy guy, but when Sizzler was out, I was in them salads.
1: Really?
2: You talk about it, lettuce, tomato, just the sauce on them. Oh. I've never had something like that now.
0: Wow. This is an OG guy. So you weren't even having the promotional salads. You were almost just getting the bare ingredients and making your own salad.
2: Yeah, literally. And I can't say I've touched salad since, but I'm gonna bring it back now that Sizzler's back.
1: Hey, well, that's good. Helping everyone eat healthy. Yeah.
0: And when did your parents break up?
2: It was right after I said salad.
1: Yeah, right.
0: Nice one. Jono, I'm 131060. Sizzler memories?
3: Oh, the best memories are the ice cream bar.
1: I remember.
3: So it had a soft serve machine that had, it never broke down.
1: No.
3: And it had vanilla and chocolate.
0: That's right.
1: Yeah, see, I think I was bypassing the salad bar and going straight to the soft serve bar, which probably explains why I was not allowed to go to Sizzler very often.
0: Would you stack, because there was then like the little marshmallow pieces, the hundreds and thousands, the jelly as well, wasn't it? What was your favourite jelly ice cream combo?
3: Oh, the little marshmallows and strawberry topping.
1: With a wafer, didn't they often have wafer as well?
3: Yeah. They did always have wafers, yes.
0: That was good. I'd always like the chocolate ice cream with the red jelly with Mum and Dad.
1: And then what happened?
0: Then it was just chocolate and raspberry, just with Dad, every second weekend. Thanks, Jono. Getting fired up. Nicole on 131060. What was your favourite memory about Sizzler?
4: Everything, just like you, Lakey. But it was my friends. We'd all go there. We'd wait in line, get the free cheese toast because we were teenagers, a bit poor. Then salad bar, potato skins, meat sauce, cheese, sour cream. Big plate of it, and then I'd hit the ice cream. But because we'd go to the movies after, we'd fill our napkins with all the marshmallows and the M&Ms and all of that, and that would be our snack. And do you remember the little dinner mints they'd bring at the end?
0: Yes.
4: On that little plate?
1: Yes. Yes. Oh, service went downhill after that.
0: Oh.
4: And we used to go to the Carindale, the one at Carindale.
0: Oh, yeah.
4: Yeah.
1: That would have been a big one. That would have been a big juicy Sizzler, I imagine.
0: Oh, you've hit all the stops. This is someone who knows all about Sizzler.
4: Oh, yeah. It was our go-to. We were so cool. You know, 15, 16, taking Sizzler bar, Mum.
1: The endless soft drink.
4: With all our friends, endless soft drinks.
1: Do you
4: one time we got every soft drink and all the sauce and made someone drink it.
1: You're crazy, Nicole. Do you think in this cost of living crisis, do you think they're going to offer the same things? Like, is there going to be endless cheese toast? Is there going to be endless soft drink?
0: It seems from all reports that they're doing exactly what it used to be.
1: Okay.
0: And I think in this cost of living crisis, I think people will like it more than ever.
1: Oh, yeah.
0: I think it was reasonably good value in the end, wasn't it?
1: We'll have to do a Sizzler audit when it comes to Queensland.
0: We absolutely will. Thanks, Nicole.
1: We'll bring both your parents.
0: I remember going with my friends, parents. We would enjoy the times as well. Alpha Bucks 131060. We're gonna play.
1: Woo!
0: So, is it an easy letter?
1: Let me check.
0: Yeah, that's achievable.
1: I haven't got it yet.
0: No, that's achievable.
1: Wait. Oh, my God.
0: It's going off.
1: Oh, so they want us to give it away.
0: Yeah, 13, 10, 60, Alpha Box next.
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8: G'day, bit of traffic on the Bruce, inbound to Gordon Street, Glenalla Connection Road to Hume Street, Mackayview Case Road to Rural View, and also the roundabout to Holtz Road. Glen Park Street slowing at Malcolmson, the Bruce around Sam's Road, and a bit of traffic through Racecourse on the Peak Downs Highway. Reminder, 40Ks now around those school zones now. With Toyota, you get value for a lifetime, and it starts this tax time at your local Toyota dealership. Oh, what a feeling, Toyota. That's the latest traffic on Mackay's Hit 100.3. Another check of the roads in around 30 minutes. Country.

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15: Good morning, I'm Lee Jollo. A woman has died in hospital after a single car crash at Serena on Wednesday last week. She was rushed to hospital with critical head injuries but has recently passed away. The 25-year-old man driving escaped with minor injuries. Investigations are ongoing. Moranbah locals are warned they might be struggling for phone reception for most of the week. Telstra is doing upgrades to the 4G and 5G towers, which might be switched off for up to 10 hours a day. Work should wrap up on Saturday. New stats out show 23% of Queenslanders admit they're often or sometimes frustrated when behind the wheel. The research is part of National Road Safety Week. President of the Safer Australian Roads and Highways Group, Peter Fraser, says attitudes need to change.
16: What we need to do is to remember that the only job that we've got when we're sitting at the wheel of a vehicle is to actively look after all those on the road ahead, and we've lost that.
15: And Mackay's women's side had a win in the weekend's NBL 1 North action.

0: poll saw voters choose opposition leader Angus Taylor as preferred PM over Anthony Albanese in the wake of the budget. Albo's told us the changes will get thousands more young Aussies into the housing market.
1: So it's about making that system fairer. It's about getting 75,000 additional young first home buyers into their first home. And we need to do that.
0: Donald Trump has turned up the heat on Iran, warning the clock is ticking as peace talks hit a wall. The US president says Tehran needs to move fast, while Iranian media claims Washington still hasn't offered enough to break the deadlock. And the World Health Organization has hit the alarm button on a fresh Ebola outbreak, declaring it an international health emergency. They're monitoring the situation in the Democratic Republic of Congo, with suspected cases topping 240, with 80 deaths reported.
2: If you touch something that gives you an electric shock or tingle, the next thing you touch should be your phone. Call Ergon on 13 16 70 immediately to make it safe.
0: The New South Wales team for next week's State of Origin opener has been locked in. James Tedesco has beaten Dylan Edwards for the Blues' number one jersey.
3: You know, there wasn't much between them. Teddy's been there before. Dylan has done nothing wrong. More about the style of football that we want to play and what we think is best suited for us in game one.
0: Coach Laurie Daly there. He also says Latrell Mitchell is a chance for game two after ruling himself out with a back injury. The Maroon side will be unveiled in about an hour.
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5: This is Heat Weather.
6: Today in Mackay, clearing showers with a top of 27, down to 17 tonight and tomorrow, fine with a high of 28. 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
11: 10 questions, 30 seconds, $1,000. It could be all that stands in the way of you and the cash, and it could be as easy as ABC. I reckon it is this morning.
12: ABC, what's after C?
11: We'll find out soon enough, mate.
12: Kate is playing. She has rung heaps of times but never actually gotten through. What do you need the $1,000 for, Kate?
13: Oh, I'm getting a new roof for the veranda, so it'll go towards that.
12: Very nice.
13: Quote the other day, so.
11: All right.
13: That'll be good.
11: Let's put it on the roof then. 30 seconds to answer all 10 questions correctly, Kate. We've got to tell you first answer, no repeats. Time's going to start after Bronte gives the first question. If you pass, we'll come back to them. If you've got time at the end, and all answers must start with the letter D. D for Delta.
12: It's a good one, Kate. All right. Beginning with D, name a fruit.
13: Pass.
12: A city.
13: Dublin.
12: A Taylor Swift song.
13: Pass.
12: Something you can hire.
13: Pass.
12: A dog brand.
13: A Dalmatian.
12: Something you'd frame.
13: A door.
12: A sport.
13: Done.
12: D for
13: that
12: done.
13: Is hard.
12: There's some curly D's in there.
11: Not the easiest in the end. I think we might have put a bit of mayo on that one, Kate. Sorry for leading into that. But you know, dragon fruit, something you just got to get straight
13: fruit.
11: Off the bat. Or durian.
12: Yep. Oh, smelly fruit.
11: Yeah, the stinky pineapple.
13: I wouldn't know that one. Dragon fruit, I would have.
12: Mm-hmm.
11: Taylor Swift song, Don't Blame Me and Dorothy. Yeah.
12: Dorothea.
11: Something you can hire, dog sitter, decorator and digger. And then
13: I hire a digger.
11: I said a dog brand. I do like that instead of dog
12: did
11: brand.
12: Did I say a dog brand?
13: No, I said a dog brand. Dalmatian.
11: Kate didn't even question it. So.
12: I'm so sorry, Kate.

0: great.
1: No, I really like that at the dog park. What brand is your dog?
0: I didn't even realise.
1: Something you'd frame your got. And then we would have had a couple more to finish off after that, Kate. So no 1,000.
2: Oh, yeah.
1: Sorry.
2: That's it. Not my day.
0: Sorry, Kate.
1: It's all right. You got a roof over your head and a roof over your head outside as well.
2: It's still going to come.
1: It's coming.
0: Good.
2: All right.
1: Try again tomorrow, 6:30 and 8 o'clock. We give you the letters on the Catch Up podcast, wherever you get those, on Listener or wherever you download your potties. Coming up after 8:30, we'll see once and for all who's got the best handshake in the team.
0: Okay.
1: Wow, people are going nuts over the weekend with Ping and Trump. Who won the handshake? Who won that handshake? Ooh. I didn't realise you could win a handshake.
0: Yeah.
1: Anyway, we're doing it. Coming up next, though, we are on the show tomorrow until 9:26, not 9 a.m.
0: Yeah, no, because we were a bit late to the show on Friday. Blame our body clocks, not us. But we've got 26 minutes to fill. I've got some ideas of what we could do.
1: Oh, yeah?
0: Have you got some ideas?
1: Yeah.

0: Dean Pastey, Bronte and Lakey waking up for a Monday morning. Up and Adam and fired up. We did the body clock experiment on Friday. We did go alarmless Friday. Mm. It didn't go all according to plan. Neither of us were here for the start of the show. I think you clocked in at 11 minutes late.
1: Nine minutes. 6:09.
0: Okay, and I was
1: 17
0: minutes late.
1: Correct.
0: So that's a total. Don't do the maths, but that's 26 minutes.
1: That's it.
0: Extra punishment. The big boss bleh told us that we need to do tomorrow on the show.
1: Yeah, so normally our show would finish at about, what, 8:59 if we're running a little late. Mm-hmm. And no, tomorrow it will be finishing around 9:26, so an extra 26 minutes of the show to fill.
0: Well, I think exactly 9:26 tomorrow. I think that will be, like, assumed, like, official debt. Mm. It's not, we're going to finish at 8:56.
1: No.
0: Tomorrow we will need to finish at 9:26. We are officially docked for 26 minutes of unpaid work that needs to be filled from Friday when we didn't clock in, which is probably fair. I thought about going to the ombudsman, but then I thought, no, in fairness, we did miss the show, so it's probably the right punishment.
1: I understand. I appreciate the punishment that's been handed down. I mean, I don't know about you. I already sometimes struggle to fill the 15 hours of content we normally have to do during the week. So an extra 26 minutes, I'll be running dry tomorrow.
0: Interesting. So you've really beefed up the numbers there. 15 hours of content does sound like a lot. I mean, 2 and a bit hours of the show is music and news and openers and
1: contractually, it's sure. 15 hours.
0: Sure.
1: So my suggestion, and we'll open the phones on 13 10 60, is 26 minutes, I believe, accounts for one more round of Alpha Bucks or another round of Can You Beat Bronte? Okay.
0: So just one game.
1: One game.
0: Spread out over 26 minutes.
1: Well, we do the top of hour and then we'd maybe do a solicit and then we'd do the game. And then we'd say goodbye.
0: Wow.
1: That equates to 26 minutes in my mind.
0: Old Bronte loophole Langbrook over there. Hey, but maybe it's what the people want.
1: If you
0: I do
1: want
0: like that.
1: That.
0: Because people who listen at 9 o'clock would never get the chance
1: exactly.
0: to play Alpha Bucks, would they? Or Can You Beat Bronte?
1: Yeah, so either Can You Beat Bronte or Alpha Bucks at 9 o'clock is my suggestion.
0: Okay. You struggling to fill 15 hours of content a week, and I'm on the other side of the coin.
1: You have so much.
0: I easily manage to fill the 9 minutes of content we do a day each. And I've got some great stuff. There's a plumber's crack lawsuit with Woolworths.
1: Oh, yeah.
0: Working with the plumber's craps. Plumber's crack. Suing Woolworths. Sorry, that's more appropriate for 9:16 this morning, isn't it? There's a story about there's a suckerfish that is sucked onto a manta ray's anus and is getting a free ride to the Atlantic. Like, they found out fish are like latching on to manta rays' anuses and going to the Atlantic.
1: So how are you going to beef that story out now that you've kind of
0: Well, we'll do an opener. We'll do a top of hour. Anyway, this is good content, good juicy fish content, good Woolworths lawsuit stories. This is all good stuff for 9 o'clock. Very 9 a.m. appropriate.
1: I agree.
0: Or maybe there's something else people want to talk about on 13:10. Oh, maybe do we get someone else to host it? You love a loophole. Why don't we get someone else to host
1: Someone else wants to talk in the 9:26 spot.
0: Yeah.
1: Absolutely.
0: All right, we'll put it to a vote. 13:10:60, you can call now.
1: Yep.
0: Would you love to go on the shortlist for an Alpha Bucks or Can You Beat Bronte tomorrow at 9 o'clock, if you're listening? Are you a sucker for nature content and what's going on in the corporate lawsuit scene? Or would you like something else?
1: Yeah.
0: 13:10:60.
1: Your show. Your 26 minutes.
0: 8:17. We'll get the calls on next. Help us with that final 26.
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0: 23 past 8, Bronte and Lakey waking you up this morning. This time tomorrow, an hour from now, we'll still be on air. What? That'll be 9:23. Guys.
1: I know.
0: Guys, get off at 8:58. You've worked too hard. No, it is the punishment. Ever since Body Clock Experiment went down on Friday, when we failed to set our alarms, we failed to wake up, we failed to get here on time. There was
1: Whoops.
0: A gaping 26 minutes of the show at 6 a.m. Friday that was not filled. The punishment is to fill it after the show on Tuesday, go until 9:26
1: so
0: a.m.
1: We thought on 13:10:60, 26 minutes is probably enough time for one of your stories.
0: Two of my stories, probably. Woolworths-based corporate lawsuit stuff and more of a nature piece with a humorous twist.
1: Which I think we'll definitely add to the run sheet, but there's also time to play another game, another chance to give people the opportunity to win some money, money, money.
0: Yeah, that's
1: and the
0: fun,
1: two
0: huh?
1: The two games that we have are Can You Beat Bronte or Alpha Bucks.
0: I can turn Where is the Suckerfish on the Manta Ray into a game if you want. It's games you want. It's games I've got.
1: You got cash to give away in those games?
0: Could crowdfund a little bit of cash.
1: Well, how about we just have money already allocated?
0: Kim on 13:10:60, what do you think we should fill the 26 minutes with?
2: Good morning. I think a second round of Can You Beat Bronte, definitely to give everyone a second chance.
1: Oh, yeah.
2: And those, you know, I find the one you guys do it, like, just after 7, you've still got the kids in the car. It makes it a little bit distracting.
1: Oh.
2: And you guys do. Oh, sorry.
1: No, I was going to say, I'll be exhausted by 9 a.m.
0: Oh.
1: So
0: yeah.
1: Maybe my mental strength won't be as strong.
0: Well,
2: that's what I was hoping. Maybe we rattle you a little bit.
0: See, this is just another classic loophole from you. I mean, what we're doing, we don't even realise now, we're in a loophole right now. We're filling 26 minutes of time at 8 o'clock to talk about what we fill tomorrow after 9 o'clock.
1: Yeah, it's hard.
0: Guys, there's a lot that goes on behind the scenes with Can You Beat Bronte. I mean, it jackpots by $50 each day. There's nowhere in the budget for it to jackpot by $100 tomorrow.
1: Well,
0: so do we jackpot it by 25 at 7 a.m.?
1: No. We'll find the money.
0: Find the money. Well, I'll find the money with my Where's the Suckerfish on the Manta Ray stuff.
1: All right, one vote for Can You Beat Bronte.
0: All right.
1: Emma?
3: Yes?
0: So smooth.
3: Mm-hmm.
0: So smooth. Morning, Emma. What do you think we should be doing between 9 a.m. and 9:26
3: tomorrow? I think you should do another round of Alpha
1: Bucks. Ooh, okay.
3: Absolutely.
1: Have you gotten through? Have you played at either 6:30 or 8 o'clock
3: No,
1: before?
3: No, and I've got a bone to pick with you guys. I call up every day and I cannot get through, and then I get through and then you don't pick me. Mm-hmm, not happy.
0: Take it up with the producers.
1: Hundreds of people are calling Emma. But maybe Les will be calling after 9 a.m. because they'll be at work.
0: Why doesn't Emma get to play Alpha Bucks usually? Maybe she could put her hat in the ring for 9 a.m. tomorrow. What is Emma lacking in the pre-screening, producer Annie?
4: Pre-screening is very on the day, but we look for happy people, bubbly people with good answers. We don't want to hear that you're going to Japan. Everybody is going to Japan.
1: You going to Japan, Emma?
3: No.
1: Oh.
4: Or spending on bills?
1: You spending on bills, Emma?
3: No.
0: Oh, you must,
4: doing something crazy.
0: You just must not be bubbly through. Then, Emma. Sorry about that.
1: Oh.
0: I like Emma. I think maybe she could play at 9 a.m. tomorrow with Alpha Bucks.
1: Well, if that's what we want to do, we can do Alpha Bucks at 9 o'clock
3: tomorrow
1: morning.
3: I said I'd like to go on a date night with my hubby.
1: Oh.
3: Mm-hmm.
1: Don't we all, Emma?
3: Yeah. I know. All right. But look, after 7 years,
0: yeah.
1: That's nice. That's very. That should be rewarded.
0: So one vote for Can You Beat Bronte.
1: One vote for Alpha Bucks.
0: Why do I work off the air in my spare time? What am I here for? Why did I do all that work over the weekend? It didn't seem like anyone really. First time we get feedback, it doesn't seem like anyone's appreciating that. So why am I here?
1: Because I think everyone wants to hear your suckerfish story during the 6 till 9 prime time.
0: All right, sure. Built for the early hour over here.
1: We'll pop it up on the Bronte and Lakey Instagram. You can either vote for Can You Beat Bronte or Alpha Bucks after 9 a.m. tomorrow. We won't find out until tomorrow.
0: All right, we like that. Coming up in trending, bit of Harry Styles.
1: Yeah, he's kicked off his tour, but some people are saying he's in his flop era. Tell you why.
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6: Hit traffic. G'day, Mackay Bukesh Road, slow through Rural View, still at the bottom of the golf course down to Holtz Road, roundabout by the Bunnings, Beaconsfield Road around the Ampole, and very slow Glen Park Street from the Soccer Field, St Malcolmson, through town, Sydney at Gordon Busy, Milton at Shakespeare, Bridge Road, Nebo Road, West Mackay, and Juliet Street through South Mackay around the school zone. 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
11: Good morning, I'm Lee Jollo. A passenger on board the fatal bus crash near Bowen says she feared something was wrong before the vehicle veered off the road and crashed last week. Chilean tourist Barbara spoke to 7 News reporter Michael Hammond about what the driver had told her in the hours before the crash.
12: He told me this bus is not the best one, but it's okay.
13: Barbara says the bus braked harshly and drifted between lanes during the journey.
12: We felt unsafe most of the way. We had this feeling that something was going to happen.
11: The crash killed 26-year-old tourist Serena Andriata. Housing and construction groups have welcomed a more than $2 billion deal between the Commonwealth and Queensland governments to help deliver up to 51,000 new homes. More than 20,000 of those will be reserved for first home buyers. The federal and state funding will also provide for essential infrastructure. And Mackay's NBL1 men's side has gone down to Rockhampton, but the women's side's got the win.
14: Hit National News.
15: Morning, I'm Michaela Savage. Voters haven't got much confidence in the budget, according to the latest news poll. 52% reckon they'll be worse off over the next year, though Labor's primary vote remains steady at 31%. The latest Resolve poll, though, shows Angus Taylor is now the preferred Prime Minister over Anthony Albanese. A public health emergency of international concern is how the World Health Organization has described an Ebola outbreak in the Democratic Republic of Congo. There have been close to 250 suspected cases and 80 suspected deaths. Donald Trump says time is of the essence, with the United States and Iran yet to agree to a permanent peace deal. In a Truth Social post, the US president says Iran better get moving fast or there won't be anything left of them. And up to 30 armed police officers employed to protect King Charles at Windsor Castle are under investigation because they're accused of sleeping on the job and leaving posts unattended.
14: If you touch something that gives you an electric shock or tingle, the next thing you touch should be your phone. Call Ergon on 13 16 70 immediately to make it safe.
15: James Tedesco has won back his spot at fullback for the Blues in Origin 1. Six new faces have been named in the 20-man squad, including Blake Brayley, Victor Radley and Casey McLean. Coach Laurie Daly says Latrell Mitchell is a chance for Game 2 after ruling himself out of next week's opener thanks to a back injury.
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18: Today in Mackay, clearing showers with a top of 27, down to 17 tonight and tomorrow, fine with a high of 28. 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
5: Well, Harry Styles has officially gone back out on tour, launching his Together Together tour in Amsterdam on Saturday night. Zoe Kravitz, his rumoured fiancée, spotted in the crowd alongside James Corden. They were pictured in the Netherlands dancing along as the singer launched his latest run of performances to a packed arena following the release of Kiss All The Time, Disco Occasionally. People very happy to find out that whilst there are a lot of the new songs from that album in the set list, he's still got a few classics like Matilda, Sign of the Times, As It Was, and Adore You. I have to be honest though, the outfit choice is what stopped me down about this performance, which you can see on the Bronte and Lakey Instagram story. The man looks like he was running late for a business meeting in 1990. And just happened to stop by and be a musical god for 2 hours.
6: Mm.
5: He's wearing a tie, a blue button-up shirt and trousers. Thoughts?
4: It would be all right. It wouldn't occur to me that.
5: He looks a bit strange.
4: Call me more of a music purist, but I'm just into how good Harry's voice is sounding at all times.
5: Fair enough.
4: Is that new album good? Are people liking it? Are the masses saying, oh, he's back?
5: I mean,
4: I haven't heard much about it.
5: I haven't heard much about it. I haven't listened to it. I've heard a few of the songs that we play on the station. Producer Annie, you reckon he's in his flop era?
25: I genuinely think he's in his flop era. That's not to say that he won't come back from it. I just think this one hasn't hit as big as his others.
5: I agree.
4: You don't get too many chances, though, in this biz.
5: No, you don't.
4: You do a flop and there's someone else.
5: Let's see what happens. Yeah, Benson Boone's coming for his spot.
4: Oh, Benson Boone. He's massive right now. Well, they just come and go, and you never get the memo of when they go, right?
5: No.
4: Iggy Azalea, once upon a time, used to be the biggest thing ever.
5: It's
4: no one announces, oh, Iggy's actually, she's not going to be around on your radio.
5: No, I know, that's why.
4: Meghan Trainor?
5: Yeah, oh my God, talk about flop era. She's
4: it just stops.
5: Flip-flopped.
4: It just stops, doesn't it? JT, it just stops.
5: It does.
4: So, you heard it here first, maybe. This might be it,
5: oh
4: Barry Styles.
5: Gosh.
4: And I'm sorry to say it, but there will always be someone to take their place.
5: Yeah, you heard that, Boone?
4: The nature of the business. We won't even realise when Benson Boone's not a big thing anymore.
5: I don't think Benson Boone is a big thing anymore.
4: I don't even realise who are the big thing. Hey, come up next. Did you see Xi Jinping and Donald Trump shaking hands?
5: I didn't, but you've told me that it was a big deal.
4: Everyone seems to think it is a big deal. Who won the handshake? Ooh, who got the better of the other? We'll talk about it next. We've also shook a few hands.
5: Oh.

0: 8 and 9, Bronte and Lakey waking up for Monday morning. Sort of happened after the show on Friday. We're seeing a lot of coverage around Donald Trump going to China and chatting with Xi Jinping.
1: Who is the Prime Minister.
0: I don't know if it's the Prime Minister. I really don't know how that sort of stuff works.
1: You were You were just literally in China.
0: I don't know his title. I know he's the head honcho, the top dog. The Prime Minister, as I like to call him. Xi Jinping and Donald Trump meeting. And one of the big moments that all the press like to get is the photo of the handshake. And what I didn't realize is that how much people like to commentate on who won the handshake. Ooh, look at these two guys, big powerful figures. Ooh, who's going to win the handshake? Ooh, Donald Trump probably lost against King Charles when they shook hands.
1: That's true. There has been a lot of handshake gear recently.
0: Yeah, and the internet has decided. Producer Annie, who did the internet say they crowned Xi Jinping the winner of the handshake between Trump and Ping?
2: Yes, because he kept himself composed. Trump still pulled the whole come close to my body, but he kept it firm as well. So they both kept the handshake close to their body and he didn't get thrown off balance and he kept a straight face.
0: Nice.
1: You thinking a lot when you're going in for a handshake with somebody?
0: I'm thinking about a whole lot more now.
1: I feel like there's a lot more pressure on men when they're going in for a handshake.
0: Yeah. I don't like to get my three fingers. Some blokes grab you by your first three fingers and you sort of like, you end up duck billing them.
1: Oh, my God. Yeah, no, that's a power move.
0: Doesn't feel good.
1: I don't like a limp. I don't like a limp handshake. Oh, my God. Get it out of my grip.
0: But mirror, mirror on the wall, who's got the best handshake of all in our team? So on Friday, we did hold the handshake semi-finals. Mm. You and producer Annie shook hands. Me and producer Harry shook hands. And we've left it in the court of internet public opinion.
1: Absolutely.
0: As to who provided the better handshake. Now, was anything going on in your mind knowing that you wanted to win the handshake? You were just doing what felt natural?
1: I just wanted to see. I was an observer in the handshake. I wanted to see what I was presented with when producer Annie came to meet me in the middle.
0: You dapped on the fly.
1: Yeah, I was going to see what I was dealt. Wow. What hand I was dealt. Okay. Literally. And stronger than I thought from producer Annie. I did see her as a possible limp wrister.
0: Well, what were the results on the Instagram?
2: The results are Bronte did win. 69% said Bronte had the better handshake.
1: Really?
0: Well done.
1: Did you rate my handshake?
2: Yeah, looking back at the video, you do pull me closer to you.
1: So, I didn't even realise.
2: That is impressive. I do get told a lot. People think I'll give a limp handshake and then I have a good one.
1: It was stronger than I thought.
0: Cool.
1: All right, so I'm through?
0: Yeah, you're through the final.
1: Oh, my gosh.
0: What about the number one seed? Me and producer Harry shook hands.
1: It was chaos.
0: It was chaos.
1: You did two
0: dogs jostling for front position.
1: You did too much.
0: Wanted to get through the final. I didn't do too much. I did just enough.
1: You fell over.
0: I stumbled.
1: You can see it on the Bronte Lakey Instagram.
0: I squeezed his hand so tight, I stumbled.
2: I think we should have had, two votes, because at the start of the handshake, it looks like somebody else won it, and then it looks like somebody else won at the end
1: That's correct.
2: But overall, the winner is Lakey by 61%.
0: Whoa!
1: Unexpected!
0: I like that.
1: Considering Harry got voted best hands on the show, that's where his hand talents end.
0: He's all hand, no squeeze.
1: So you and I have to have a shake-off?
0: Yeah, let's do a shake-off.
1: All right.
0: Yeah.
1: And we'll vote on the Bronte Lake Instagram?
0: Yeah, we'll pop it up now. We'll shake hands in the break.
1: Yep.
0: And we'll film it. You can vote Bronte Lake and be crowned what we're all searching for, the best handshake on the show. The longer it goes, the more pointless it becomes. But we've committed to it now.
1: Yeah, I want to win.
0: Yeah. Some sad news next regarding Leo, the family dog.
1: Yeah, Leo Langbrook, our 16-year-old Maltese Shih Tzu, unfortunately passed away over the weekend. And grief overcame my mother.
0: No.
1: She had an interesting idea of what we should do with our beautiful boy.
0: All right.
1: I'll tell you what it is.
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4: Mackay's average unleaded price today is around $181 a litre, while some servos are selling it as low as $176. 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

0: 8:54, Bronte and Lakey waking you up this morning. Good show. Almost time for us to get out of here, but...
1: It wasn't the Saturday morning I had planned this weekend. I was flying solo this weekend. As we know, my boyfriend is away, and so Saturday morning was going to be the first Saturday in probably a year where no alarm was set, was just going to wake up and enjoy a very homey day until the sun actually rose on Saturday, and I got a call from the Queen, aka Stacey Langbrook, my mum, who let me know that after 16 and a half years, our wonderful family dog Leo had passed away. You met Leo when you took Mum out for breakfast on Mother's Day.
0: I remember well. I took your mother out for breakfast. I dropped her back at hers. We'd had a great hour or two. She said, oh, I'd invite you in, but the dog goes crazy. And there Leo was, yapping at me ankles.
1: Yeah, he hates men.
0: Yeah, God.
1: He was the best. But an old boy.
0: When's Mother's Day coming back?
1: It was very sad. Mum was very sad. Dad travels a lot for work. So Leo was kind of like her little mate. They used to go on like 3 or 4 walks a day. So I'm going to go over this week and just hang out with her a bit more at night time when she gets a bit lonely.
0: Yeah, well, she's lost her little friend.
1: She's lost her friend.
0: Okay, and my little speed bump.
1: Thank God for Leo. I think grief overtook Mum a little because... Yeah. You just don't know how your body's going to react, how your brain is going to process things when you're dealing with grief. And Saturday morning, I go round. My brother's driven down from Brisbane. We're all just kind of there with Mum.
0: Snowflake Piers would have been in hysterics.
1: He was. And we start calling around to different pet funeral services because we're going to get him cremated and then scatter him into the lake near the house where he used to run around a lot. But, sad to report, pet funerals are jacking up the prices on a weekend.
0: Yeah.
1: Oh my God, by $300 or $400. And Leo is just like a little dude, like he, 7 kilos.
0: I always said that when it comes to pet funerals, you should pay by the kilo.
1: So what would usually be a $195 to maybe $250, $300 for the premium cremations. Yes. You tack on an extra $300 to $400 on a Saturday.
0: It's not Wagyu beef.
1: So it was starting to just get ridiculous. Mum was freaking out. She's like, I don't want to pay $900 to cremate this dog. Love this dog, but she's a penny pincher, my mum.
0: Sure.
1: And so she asks us children
0: if we'd be down for Leo's memorial bonfire next Saturday.
1: Maybe after he'd spent a weekend in our freezer.
0: Whoa, you're kidding me.
1: She's like, should we just put him in the freezer?
0: For how long?
1: I don't. Till Monday. Till today.
0: Till Netflix come and want to do Dharma season 2.
1: And Piers and I were like, no, absolutely not. We are not putting our dog in our freezer. And luckily, called the vet. And the vet is like, bring him in.
0: We do a defrosting service.
1: We'll put him in our freezer.
0: Oh, my God.
1: I know. I was like, Mum, please. God, no. Have some decorum. So, you just never know what grief is going to make someone do.
0: All right. I'll come round later with some flowers. It's only fair.
1: No, thank you. I'll be seeing Mum later.
0: All right. Well, send the love.
1: Will do.
0: Keep us posted on that. Tuesday tomorrow.
1: Extra 26 minutes
0: extra
1: on the show.
0: 26 minutes. It's good. We got it in us.
1: Oh, really? I'm flagging by now. I'm exhausted.
0: So can you beat Bronte? You're an Alpha Bucks. You can vote on the Bronte and Lakey Instagram story.
1: Yeah.
0: You decide what we'll be doing tomorrow between 9 a.m. and 9:26 as our show Punishment.
1: Mm-hmm.
0: Vote for the best handshake on there as well. We'll be back then. Enjoy the study week.
1: Bye-bye.
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6: Good morning, I'm Lee Jollo. A 29-year-old woman who was a passenger in a car that crashed last Wednesday has died in hospital. The Toyota Hilux was travelling along Homebush Road in Serena when disaster struck. A 25-year-old man escaped with minor injuries while the woman suffered critical head injuries. The forensic crash unit is investigating. Ahead of what's expected to be a bumper season, sugar giant Wilma has outlined when harvests will begin. While other manufacturers are underway this month, Wilma will wait a little longer. The four Burdekin mills will start on June 2, as will Plain Creek in Serena, Proserpine and the two Herbert factories a week later. Telstra is upgrading the mobile towers at Moranbah this week, meaning reception issues at times. And Mackay have suffered a nail-biting loss to the Burleigh Bears in the Queensland Cup. After an early arm wrestle, the Cutters' Mason Kira crossed the line in the 19th minute before the visitors levelled things up. But the Bears won the second half to claim a 14-13 victory.
5: Hit National News.
7: Morning, I'm Michaela Savage. Labor's primary vote has taken a hit in the wake of the budget, falling 3 percentage points to 29% in the latest Resolve poll. But Environment Minister Murray Watt has told the ABC the budget was about getting more Aussies into homes, not chasing a polling sugar hit.
8: I think the reality is that despite the government's efforts to invest in supply, and they have been huge, we still are seeing too many young Australians in particular unable to enter the housing market.
7: Another warning from Donald Trump to Iran. The United States president posting to Truth Social, the clock is ticking and Iran better get moving fast or there won't be anything left of them. It's as peace negotiations between the two nations stall. And an Ebola outbreak in the Democratic Republic of Congo is of international concern, according to the World Health Organization, which has labelled it a public health emergency. There have been around 250 suspected cases and 80 suspected deaths there so far.
9: If you touch something that gives you an electric shock or tingle, the next thing you

0: Fafita, Sam Walker, Max Plath and Britton Nakora have all earned their debut Maroons jerseys, with Queensland coach Billy Slater also naming 14 players who were involved in last year's series for his Origin 1 side. No Reece Walsh though, Slater telling Nine, Kalen Ponga's been playing some great footy.
1: He hit the ground running at the start of the year and picked up a hamstring injury, and the games that he's played since returning from that injury has been outstanding. So that's the way that we've decided to go, and looking forward to Kalen getting his game on.
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4: Today in Mackay, clearing showers with a top of 27, down to 17 tonight, and tomorrow, fine with a high of 28. 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

It's Mornings with Jake Harvey on Mackay and the Wit. Sundays hit all thanks to Blacksmiths Jack's Gas Welding Tools. When you're on the job, we're right there with you. In the next 15 minutes after you hear Jelly Roll's song Liar, I'll tell you about an event which is coming to Airlie Beach in July. Right now, it's Rihanna on Hit.

0: That's McLaren with Sunday's Hit. And have you ever been to Between the Tides before? 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That is Boy and Bear, as well as they're featuring other artists like Jem Cassidaly, Midriff, Jarka and Kaylee West. 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I can turn a dance floor into a one. Hey, this is your girl, Lady Gaga.
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0: That's McCoy and the Whit Sundays. Hit! Wake up with Bronte and Lakey. Now, how was Bronte's weekend?
1: The Langbrook family was rocked by a death over the weekend. Our 16-year-old Maltese Shih Tzu. Sad to report, pet funerals are jacking up the prices on a weekend.
2: Yeah.
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0: Honestly, that just seems very, very weird to me, even hearing about a pet funeral. 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
9: 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It's go time for fuel-saving hybrids at GWM. I'm getting one.
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11: 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Upgrades are happening right up and down the Bruce Highway, our state's most vital road. Improving Bowen Developmental Road, a key regional route, and upgrading Mackay-Bacasia Road to ease congestion. With hundreds more projects right across Queensland, find out what's happening near you. 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
0: Well, on Friday, Fifi, Fev and Nick gave away another $10,000, all as part of Hit Mackay and the Wit Sunday's 100K payday. 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
18: Good morning, I'm Lee Jollo. Tributes are pouring in for the young tourist killed in that horrific bus crash in North Queensland last week. Serena Andriatta is being remembered for her caring, supportive and adventurous nature. The 26-year-old was travelling from Cairns to Airlie Beach when the bus, driven by a 70-year-old Mackay man, left the roadway and rolled onto its side. The Housing Industry Association